0: Sure. Well, I'm kind of a professional listener by trade. As a therapist, that's what I do all day. And at the doors, I hear over and over the frustration with whether it's partisan gridlock or frustrations with people just looking to score political partisan points. So breaking down this hyper-partisan structure needs to be a priority. And one thing we can do for that, I support ranked choice instant runoff voting, which would help people not feel like they're wasting votes if they want to vote for a third party. And locally, I'd say I'm involved at so many levels, whether it's through the nonprofits. I've been involved with the school board, the music community, downtown integration. You can find me at a Husky hockey game. It's those conversations in those spaces that help us allow to get to the issues that matter to everyone, and making sure we're putting people before politics. And I think I have a very unique opportunity to do that, because I did serve before, and I do understand how the partisan machine can gobble you up and chew you out real quick. And I've built up a strong resilience to that over the years, and I plan to use that as a strength to make sure that we're creating conversations instead of confrontation. It has to be a priority, especially in today's world where elected officials of all stripes are facing threats, and where partisanship is, being bipartisan is considered a dirty word. It's just counterproductive.
1: Thank you both. Staying on the vein of bipartisanship, which has been a big topic of conversation, specifically in Minnesota over recent years with close splits in both the House and the Senate, how important is bipartisanship to effective lawmaking? And how can you give an example of an issue on which you would be willing to work across party lines to make something happen? Zach, I believe you get to take this one first.
0: Sure. I could keep going on what I was talking about before. When I did serve in the House before, I was the only Democrat in the entire 6th Congressional District. I had to work with our neighbors. And when you do that, you realize how local things are. Our senator was GOP, Senator John Peterson, friendly guy. We did a lot of work on transportation efforts that people from both sides were like, hey, what are you guys doing? Well, we wanted to be creative. Transportation is complicated and be expensive. We need to entertain all opportunities. So we explore some public-private partnerships, wheels, tags, weights, things of that sort. And it was interesting, the observers of how that's happening, but we were having genuine conversations. And I'm committed that if elected, one of the very first things I'm going to do is reach out to all our neighboring districts. We are going to have a lot of new representation around here. This is an open seat. Senate District 13 has two open House seats and an open Senate seat. And making sure we have a solid Central Minnesota delegation is incredibly important, because we have a lot of shared needs. So that will be probably one of the very first things I do if I'm elected after November 3rd, is building those relationships with a lot of new incoming people, because there's so much more that we can do together that's behind the scenes that doesn't get the airtime that controversial issues do. And it's actually can be kind of exciting, and building, maintaining relationships is a priority.
2: All right, Ms. Sack?
3: Okay. I think it'd be kind of fun to work across the aisle and to hear other opinions and to figure out what we can do together to make life better for Minnesota. Just looking at agriculture, for example, that would be one area where I could see it'd be really easy to work on a bipartisan level. I mean, Minnesota has 64,000 farms. There's got to be something we can do on a bipartisan level to make life better for them, to simplify their regulations and to make it easier when, for example, they want to pass on a farm to a family, to reduce the taxes involved with that. There's just, I think agriculture would be a great issue to work across the aisle on.
2: Thank you both. And now we're going to jump back into another public safety question. How should the state balance funding for law enforcement with investments in community-based approaches such as mental health crisis response, youth programs, and other violence prevention efforts? Ms. Sack, I believe you're first for this one.
3: does there have to be a separation is what I'm wondering. I mean, I think public safety is such a huge priority that we always need to support law enforcement with funding and support in general. I think we need to get back to the concept of mental hospitals. There's just so much mental illness in our culture these days that we need to be able to help those people, to be compassionate towards them. And I think that will in turn help reduce crime and make life more livable. So I support law enforcement. I support public safety all the way.
2: Right. Thank you. Mr. Dorholt?
0: Yeah, this is actually an exciting question, and I hope whomever lands in St. Paul will direct people to what we're actually doing here in St. Cloud. We've developed systems that work through the Community Action Team, which allows law enforcement to connect with social services. We have two ride-along mental health co-responders. Stearns County has three full-time mental health probation officers, and they won an award from NAMI for that work. They're able to catch those people who, you know, are often in jail for an accumulation of stupid things, not bad things, and slow that revolving door. Allow the system, which has been too black and white, to meet people where they are, especially those who don't have the capability or capacity to function without a little help. So these probation officers can do kind of a little more like the social work type stuff. We have what's called GAP court, which is kind of your unofficial mental health court, and we could replicate this model statewide. It saves time, saves money, and it saves lives. So we can look to St. Cloud. We have amazing forward-thinking law enforcement that is ahead of the curve in so many avenues, whether it's the cop house, the ride-along teams. I myself am a graduate of the Metro Citizens Police Academy, so they do community education. So I'd like to bring what we're doing here to St. Paul and help replicate models that work, that save money, save time, and save lives statewide.
1: Thank you both. Returning to education, District 742 estimates that approximately 450 to 500 families may experience housing instability this school year under its identification process through the McKinney-Vento Act. What role should the state play in helping schools support students and families experiencing homelessness or housing instability? Mr. Dorholt?
0: Yeah, this is incredible. A passion of mine, and we've done a lot of work on the school board because we do have a lot of homeless kids, people in transition. They don't know whether they're sleeping at home or aunt's house tonight. And the act you reported to is the federal level encouraging supports to be put in place. And this isn't a problem that's going to go away. And it's not just local. We're seeing this nationwide. There are more children living in poverty in our country right now than since the Great Depression. And allowing some more creative services, whether it's co-located housing, making sure that we can provide supports, not just for the kid, but maybe the family. We're going to need to get creative. Minneapolis and some other bigger cities have done things where they have school-supported housing. We only get to help that kid in the condition they come in to us. And too many of them are, school is actually the best place they have to go throughout the day, throughout their lives. It's the safest, most supportive place. And if we can't help the families provide some type of supports, then all we're doing is kind of catching up over and over and over. I'm a supporter of creative solutions and doing things like integrated housing. It's not real popular here yet. It needs to be part of the solution so we can continue to meet our students where they're at and get them to where we want to be and make sure they are the top end of this 21st century workforce.
2: Ms. Eck?
3: It strikes me that we need attainable housing, of course, and we need the state to work with the local communities for that. But we also need fathers to get more involved in the family, because when there's a true family of mother and father at home with the children and family meals and that nucleus of nurturing and support, everything is better. The culture is better. Our community is better. So The answer is multifaceted, but certainly the state needs to do what it can to support housing efforts on the local level.
2: Thank you both. And I have one more education-based question. St. Cloud State University has faced declining enrollment and budget pressures, including a 4.5% decrease in full-year equivalent enrollment for the 2026 school year. What role do you think the state should play in supporting regional public universities such as SCSU, and what would you prioritize if elected? Ms. Eck?
3: Well, it seems like the state can do a lot to support higher education. The House Republicans fixed a critical state grant funding shortfall. They secured full base funding for Minnesota's public higher education systems and invested $1.5 million to combat ghost student financial fraud. So the state needs to work closely with higher ed to ensure that the money is being used effectively and that universities and colleges can flourish and function well. The state's financial aid program, the North Star Promise, is facing serious sustainability concerns, so we need to look at that. But we need to focus on workforce readiness and accountability so that the tax dollars are being used wisely.
2: Thank you. And Mr. Derholt?
0: Yeah, I guess I'm a little biased because here I am at St. Cloud State University, again, where I spent a lot of years earning my undergrad and one of my master's. And again, this higher ed problem is nationwide. We're seeing fewer and fewer people going to school. So the state has done things like the North Star Act, which is an expanded grant availability. And to understand the importance of this, we kind of have to do a little mini lesson on economic history. Prior to Minnesota having these universities and colleges, we were kind of a mill state. Our economy was on the flour mills. You know, we had Pillsbury, Grain Belt, you name it. And when those started to die off, our state, our legislature said, we need to do something so that we can continue to be an economic powerhouse. And our state chose to invest in higher ed. And it has paid off tremendously. We are one of the states with one of the highest Fortune 500 companies per capita, and it's for a reason. It's because we chose to invest in higher ed. Every time we do that, we are creating better workforce, better jobs, and keeping those strong companies here in Minnesota. It's essential. And yes, we do have to do a little downsizing, modernizing of our university system, and helping universities support what works for them. And I know so many tough decisions have been made here. Some of them, you know, feeling definitely less than pleasant. And it is concerning. It will be a top priority of mine. I'm excited we have a new president here, and I'm hoping that the larger system can kind of keep an eye on what he's doing and sharing some of that positive energy system-wide. Because again, investing in higher ed is investing in Minnesota's economy, and it's worked for us in the past, and it can work for us in the future.
1: Thank you both. You both have previously touched on this, and this was one of our biggest submitted question, but we're going to return to infrastructure. Minnesota continues to face significant needs for road, bridge, and transportation improvements. What should the state's priorities for transportation funding, and how should Minnesota balance maintaining existing infrastructure with funding new projects? Mr. Dorholt?
0: Sure. One thing, Minnesota does have a little bit of a right to brag about how efficient we are with our dollars. We get a state rankings. We're usually around 4 and sometimes 2 as far as how efficient we are in return on investment. Not to bash Michigan, but if you compare us, similar weather, climates, and patterns, and we have better roads, we have better expenditure per dollar. So we are efficient. And continuing to support that is. And we also, multimodal transportation, it can't just be about roads and bridges. We need to support, safe ways to schools, more bike lanes, allowing cities to develop infrastructure that works for them. And I will like to see us take another look at commuter rail. I think it's a growing option. We have fewer and fewer young people getting driver's licenses and fewer people driving. And if we're going to continue to integrate even higher ed system, we need more transportation options for those who cannot or choose not to drive. But again, infrastructure isn't just roads and bridges. It's water treatment facilities. It's cable and internet and fiber optics. It's solar integration and updating our electrical grid, which is old and needs a lot of patchwork. So it's all connected, and we have a pretty good return on investment. We need to keep all options on the table.
2: All right, Misek?
3: The state should work closely with individual communities to find out what their needs are and to support them with much needed funds to improve the roads, bridges, pathways, whatever mode of transportation makes sense for that community is what should be investigated and talked about on the legislative level.
2: Right. And now we're going to get into candidate submitted questions. Both of you submitted questions to us, and the candidates know the questions ahead of time as well. Sue, I'm going to let you read your question first for Mr. Durholt.
3: Sure. I'm concerned about protecting women and girls, and I noticed that in October of 2025, you signed a public letter supporting transgender inclusion in sports. If you're elected in November, what are your plans to support women and girls, or will transgender issues take precedence?
0: So I'm a father of three girls. I have been coaching girls soccer for 5 years. This issue doesn't come up. I've been on the school board for 8 years. This issue doesn't come up. I signed on to that because I support Minnesota's constitution, which is non-discriminatory in nature. We do not discriminate against race, religion, sex, gender, political affiliation. We need to continue to be a welcoming place. Additionally, at that same time, it was a little personal. We experienced a suicide in one of our junior highs. And around the same time, there were several other adolescent deaths by suicide. And there was plenty of evidence showing that these children were bullied. You can say almost bullied to death. And the bullying came from the othering of people. So every time we bring up this issue, it is purposefully divisive. We're choosing to engage in the othering of people, which is ruining people's lives. At the same time, I completely understand the complexity of a transgender person playing sports, transgender women in girls' sports. You look again, we have zero complaints at the state level, maybe two instances where this has risen to the top. So we can have conversations, but this is, again, it's a political tactic to continue dividing us and distracting us from issues such as cost of living, property taxes, livable wages, and things that, you know, can unite us, not divide us.
2: Thank you, Zach. And now you will be able to ask.
1: Misek, you'll have 2 minutes to respond to that if you'd like.
3: I don't think it's a political tactic, actually.
0: Well, Republicans spent $215 million shoving this down people's throats last election.
3: But my question is, how, since you have three daughters,
0: yeah,
3: how do you intend to protect women and girls?
2: We'll give you a chance to respond to that.
0: The short answer is we need to support the Minnesota State High School League to have a conversation about both the fairness. There's things called the fairness first and no discrimination. We do recognize that there are transgender people who maybe have not gone through a process and they are presenting as physically stronger and may have an unfair advantage. That is a conversation, absolutely, we need to fish out. But we need to have it with those who are involved at that level, the coaches, the teachers, the students. And remember, above all, this is about kids. So helping the Minnesota State High School League come up with some policies that work, so it doesn't have to be, just a political issue. Because I understand how people are concerned. I also understand how this is just extremely over-exaggerated of an issue.
2: And then at that, we will move on to Zach's question for Sue. So Zach, you can go ahead and ask your question.
0: Sure. When I asked these questions, I didn't know that we were asking each other questions. So I threw down, you know, how are cuts to the federal level to from the HR1, the big B bill that was passed last summer, going to impact Minnesota? And if you have any suggestions on how we're going to fill that gap, because I'm scared about the people I work with and them getting kicked off the rolls and ending up in hospitals and on the streets come January when more of these cuts come into place.
3: Well, first of all, if we didn't have $9 billion in fraud, this would not even be a topic of discussion. We'd have plenty of money, right? And remember, it was because Democrats closed their eyes to the fraud that we are in this mess. We have to keep that as a focus, that we need a change. We need a change in leadership. Medicaid is very important to those who need it. I have nothing against Medicaid. Minnesotans who are disabled, whether physically or mentally, should receive Medicaid. The same is true of workers who have low-paying jobs. Those Minnesotans will not lose their benefits with any proposed federal cuts. We should all agree that a work requirement is healthy for both taxpayers and the unemployed. The bottom line is we need a Republican-led legislature, starting with the governor on down, so that we can avoid this ridiculous waste of money through fraud and get back to sanity.
2: All right, Zach, your response?
0: So again, the federal government made cruel cuts to Medicaid, and they are impacting our rural hospitals. They are impacting people living with serious and persistent mental illness, and we are all going to pay the price for this. And they put it on the back burner, so it's not going to kick in until January. And when people talk about work requirements, we tried this. We had a huge experiment, whether it was a welfare to work program, and I would beg people to look at the Georgia study where they did this study. Does it cost more to enforce these so-called work requirements, or does it cost more to provide people with the health insurance they need? It costs significantly more to enforce so-called work requirements. And most of the people receiving these are likely, they're receiving it for a reason. Counties are going to have to staff up to do more and more and more paperwork. My office is already starting to see this. It's about paperwork. And all we're doing is repeating the same thing over and over and over. Somebody with schizophrenia is now going to have to come into our office every month to get a medical opinion form saying that they still have schizophrenia. That lasts forever. It doesn't go away. We're going back to things that didn't work simply because they sound good. And we're all going to pay the price for it.
2: Ms. Eck, we're going to give you a chance to respond to that, and then we'll get into the closing statements.
3: I'm fine. We can let
1: okay.
3: it go ahead.
1: Okay. Since Ms. Eck was able to start off with her opening statements, we will start our closing statements with Mr. Dorholt.
0: Sure. So closing statement. I guess I hope people recognize that I'm passionate about this community, and specifically this district. House District 14B is probably the most diverse district in the state of Minnesota. And I mean this by we have everything from century-old farms and a raceway to a vibrant downtown, a couple of high schools, a tech and community college, a National Guard armory and helicopter base, an airport, the VA, a St. Cloud Hospital, a city that sits within three different counties and a river that runs through it. And in order to make sure our needs are met, I would hope people could recognize we might need someone with experience. And I've been kind of said I'm a Zach of all trades. While I've been working as a mental health professional, I've also been part owner of a small business. I was part owner of a bar and restaurant for 10 years. I've served and helped start several nonprofits. I'm currently serving on the Community Corrections Advisory Board. And 8 years on the school board, 2 years in the state house. And I'm passionate about this community. And I want to make sure, above and beyond all that, our district and our community is a place that people want to live, where we can thrive and be a welcoming community for everyone, and hopefully start leading the way in some economic vitality moving forward.
2: Ms. Eck?
3: This election comes down to a simple question. what kind of Minnesota do we want to build? I want a Minnesota where we can work hard and keep what we earn. I want a Minnesota where fraud is met with accountability instead of excuses. I want a Minnesota where our families feel safe.

0: so many years.
1: All right. Thank you.
2: And I thank our candidates, and thank you to our moderators for this today. 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So that's kvsc.org, and you can find the information there. Also, would like to invite you to join us for our other debates this political season. Coming up on September 17th, we have House District 14A debate that will happen at 6:30. Again, if you have questions that you'd like to pose to the candidates, you can find the spot to do that on the websites for both KVSC and for St. Cloud Live. And then we have our debate for Senate District 14 on October 6th. That is going to be live in the Ritchie Auditorium with a full audience. You can come attend that one. And not only can you submit your questions for that ahead of time, again, at the websites for KVSC and for St. Cloud Live, during the debate, as things are going on, you can continue to submit things with that one. That's going to be a live interactive kind of session where the listeners and viewers are going to be able to help contribute to the content that is being presented. So please do again join us. That is October 6th.
3: Sorry, Jim. It's actually October 7th, Wednesday.
2: 7th?
3: Yes. Same location.
2: Sorry.
3: No, you're good. Just
2: October
3: the 7th.
4: Thank you.
2: I wrote down the 6th. See, I did as good as you did. October 7th. Again, on campus here at St. Cloud State University, Ritchie Auditorium. 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
5: 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John Drake here with the Alternative 13. We'll get all 13 in, and then after we crown number one, we will be going into a shortened version of this evening's Crispy Bacon New Music Showcase on KVSC. Looking at the forecast for tonight, well, it looked a little bit cloudy and maybe a little bit threatening to the north and west. A 50% chance of showers, mainly between 10 p.m. and 2 a.m. overnight tonight. A low of 62 with a calm wind, mostly cloudy skies expected. Still calm winds, a high of 82 tomorrow. Begins partly sunny, then becomes full sun on Wednesday afternoon. Looking at a 10% chance of showers and thunderstorms after 5 a.m. to Thursday morning, a low overnight Wednesday, 63 degrees. Thursday, a high near 88 degrees and a 30% chance of rain, 40% chance of continued showers and thunderstorms on Thursday night with a low of 67, 89 the high coming around to Friday. Current conditions, well, we've got possible rain.

in the vicinity here in St. Cloud. We've got a wind from the north to northwest at 2 miles per hour. Humidity reads 52%, and it is 58 degrees for the dew point. Currently, we stand at 77 on the campus of St. Cloud State. The Alternative 13 is KVSC's countdown of the top tracks played on Your Sound Alternative on a weekly basis. The top 30 that KVSC plays is reported to the North American College and Community Radio Chart, which publishes a top 200 every week. And looking at last week's, it seems that we're doing pretty well. We have 1, 2, and 3 kind of spread out through the top 13, and it is 9 of the 13 artists in the top 30 of the NACC chart. We'll begin with an artist that's been popular on KVSC. It's a group from Orange County, California, and a 6th LP for the band The Garden, featuring Fletcher and Wyatt Shears. They have finally cracked the top 13. Their previous showings in the last couple of weeks, just last week, number 20, 2 weeks ago, 22, and The Garden has an LP out on Epitaph Records, came out on July 10th, called Bootleg. To get things started at number 13, this is The Garden with White Cadillac, coming in at number 13 on KVSC's Alternative 13.

0: Your sound alternative, 88.1 FM KVSC. Counting down the top 13 tonight on the alternative 13, music from the Army, the Navy. LP that was released on June 12th on New Gold Medal and entitled Fake Brave Life. Now, we covered this LP not too long ago, myself and Rebecca, month and a half or so ago, but it's really neat. They're going to be coming in concert, and as well, Rebecca is going to do an interview with the members, Maya Ciambriello and Sasha Goldberg. So that'll be coming your way on a up-and-coming episode of The Menu Tuesday at 4:30, the date to be determined. The Army, the Navy, holding steady 2 weeks in a row at number 12, number 4 just 2 weeks ago with Fake Brave Life, the track that you heard, one of my favorites, the May single, Down Debbie and Reservoir on 88.1 FM. As well, we heard from the band The Garden breaking the top 13 and with their LP bootleg on Epitaph Records, a sixth LP for a band who's been around since 2011. That was The Garden with the track White Cadillac. You can call it, well, a little bit on the experimental side, I would sure say.
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0: 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We have the Alternative 13 going on in our first of the top three on the NACC chart. It's Jack White with their new LP, Frozen Charlotte, came out on the 10th of July on Third Man Records, which Jack runs himself. The seventh solo LP for the artist who has been part of the Raconteurs and as well the White Stripes, and some great music all the way through. It's an interesting pairing of ideas. Jack White is number three on the national charts, and that's a pretty cool thing, NACC, and with KVSC just last week, number two, but sticking to the alternative 13 for at least 3-4 weeks in a row, 2 weeks ago. We've got him at number 11, Jack White from Frozen Charlotte, and the track Thick as Thieves.

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1: Well, getting things mixed up a little bit, but nevertheless, we continue. We carry on. Number 10 on the countdown was the music of Alison Russell, Nashville-based, Montreal-born vocalist who has a new LP out on Fantasy Records, and that is called In the Hour of Chaos. Now, Alison Russell doing really well nationally at number 10, and at number 10 here at KVSC on the Alternative 13. The track you heard, Cold April, featuring Kara Jackson, Danitia, and the Explore Pop Choir. And before that, we have music from Jack White. Jack White, of course, has been around and runs Third Man Records out of Nashville just as well. Coming in at number 11, Jack White, dropping from number 2 just last week with the new LP, Frozen Charlotte, which was released on the 10th of July. And that was the same day as the Alison Russell LP just as well. A lot of 10th of July so far. The Garden also released on that date. Getting to the next wave of KVSC's Alternative 13 at 7:49, we're going to get into the music of Holy Wave. Holy Wave has an LP called I'm Dada on Suicide Squeeze Records, and they are making a chart debut with another release from the 10th of July. So just really exciting to see how many big artists came out that week. And you know, it really kind of compares to the 28th of August, which happened as well to be a really big release date. And we'll talk about that more a little bit later on in the program, maybe when we get to the Crispy Bacon New Music Showcase. Right now, we've got music from Holy Wave and their LP, I'm Dada. It's a band that is mixed between Ensenada, Mexico, and Austin, Texas, and a pretty good record overall, and they recorded it with Jew Ashworth. And we're going to go with Holy Wave at number 9 with the chart debut and the track First Day off the LP, I'm Dada, here on 88.1 FM KVSC's Alternative 13.

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1: And the Alternative 13 with Cheekface, their new LP Podium, and at number 8 on KVSC's Alternative 13, Greg Katz and Band out of Los Angeles, California. Number 1 last week and number 2 on the NACC chart just this past week. Falling, yes, but to a still manageable number 8 on KVSC's Alternative 13. Breaking that 7-10 mold, well, we've got Cheekface with a self-released LP on America's local band Cheekface LLC on the 28th of July. As well, we heard from Holy Wave with a very Stereo Lab-esque piece off the LP I'm Data. The song First Day, Holy Wave making a chart appearance for the first time on KVSC's Alternative 13 this week.
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1: And coming up on the Alternative 13, we're hitting the center of the countdown at number 7 with the band Knitting out of Montreal, Canada. Four-piece band with Misha Dempsey on vocals. Their second LP, follow-up to Some Kind of Heaven, which was released in 2024. Last week, Knitting was number 4, and 2 weeks ago, number 2 on KVSC's Top 13, number 20 on the NACC chart. And Knitting comes in at number 7. We've got the track I Want to Remember Everything on the Alternative 13, Knitting, number 7 on KVSC.

0: 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Body Type is another of those bands making a chart debut on KVSC, but nationally ranked, and for very good reason, at number 22 on the NACC chart. At number 6, that was Body Type with the track Mulberry from the LP Tally, came out on the 24th of July. As well, we heard from Knitting, and Knitting had a June release on Mint Records called Souvenir. Some fine stuff there as well. Knitting at number 7 after being number 2 2 weeks ago and number 4 just last week, taking a little bit of a backseat as that goes, but still top 10. Knitting's LP Souvenir, and the track you heard was I Want to Remember Everything on 88.1 FM.
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0: And taking a look at what's going on the alternative 13, just a little bit messed up right there. Let's see if we can't adjust things just a touch and bring it to you. Number 5 on the countdown tonight is the group Citizen. Citizen with the Run for Cover release, which came out at the beginning of the past month. It was the 8th. Or rather 7th of August for the LP Halcyon Blues, five-piece band originally from Toledo, but now based in Michigan. And they've been around 17 years and 6 LPs. Citizen is, again, one of those strong bands. Matt Karekas is a part of it. And as well, it's the Ham Brothers, Eric and Nick, along with Ben Russin and Mason Mercer. Citizen with the number 5 track on KVSC this week, again making a chart debut on Halcyon Blues. We've got the track Either Way, Citizen at number 5 here on KVSC.

0: counting down the alternative 13 on 88.1 FM. We just heard music there from the band The Menzingers. And The Menzingers came out on the 17th of July with their new LP, which was produced with Will Yip, called Everything I Ever Saw. Epitaph Records with their second release on the alternative 13, always good summer rock. The Menzingers and repping Scranton, Pennsylvania. So we just heard from that release Better Angels, which was one of the singles from that release. Some good singing from the four-piece band, Greg Barnett, Eric Keen, Tom May, and Joe Godino. That's the Menzingers on KVSC at number 4. And again, part of that chunk of new releases that we've had debuts on for this Alternative 13. And it's a pretty interesting mix of old favorites and a lot of new summer material that you heard here on KVSC. As well, in the set was Citizen, and off of the LP Halcyon Blues on Run for Cover Records, the Michigan-based sixth LP Citizen, with the track Either Way. Citizen nationally ranked at 28, but still making a chart debut on KVSC this week with Halcyon Blues here on the Alternative 13.
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0: And continuing on the KVSC Alternative 13, and keep in mind, we've got three more to go, probably take us to about 8:30 or so. We do the countdown as that goes, so we'll get things underway for the Crispy Bacon New Music Showcase in just a little bit after we claim number one on KVSC's Alternative 13. We have the band Mary in the Junkyard at number 3, and they've been doing really well on KVSC. They were top 10 2 weeks in a row, at least 2 weeks ago at number 6, number 9 just last week, and that band ranked number 13 on the North American College and Community Chart. The group is a 3-piece, Clary Freeman Taylor, Saya Balia, and David Addison make up Mary in the Junkyard, and some interesting stuff on AMF Records. Role Model Hermit is the name of the LP. And at number 3, let's take the track Peter the Dog and give Mary in the Junkyard a spin at number 3.

a love poem, a love song written by Phoebe Bridgers, along with the input of Bo Burnham. And Phoebe Bridgers with an interesting kind of textural LP called Lost Weekend. It is the third solo LP for the Los Angeles-based songwriter, new on Dead Oceans, came out on the 14th of August. And now Phoebe Bridgers is number one nationally on the NACC chart, and make a move up as that goes. I really think that the month of September could be Phoebe's on the top of the chart as that stands. Lost Weekend on Dead Oceans. And number one on the NACC chart, but as well, Phoebe moving from 2 weeks ago, 14, 3 last week, all the way up to number two. In the set, we heard from Mary in the Junkyard as well, a band out of London with a new LP as of July 3rd called Role Model Hermit. And Mary in the Junkyard, number 13 ranked nationally, moving from 6 2 weeks ago down to 9 and then back up to 3 this week on KVSC. So to get us to number one, we always have to go to number 13 and count up, and we'll do that right now. Number 13 this week on KVSC's Alternative 13 was the California band The Garden with their LP Bootleg, released on July 10th on Epitaph Records. As well, June release for the band The Army, The Navy, watch for them on the menu in the very near future. Fake Brave Life was holding steady as they hit number 12 just last week and are number 12 on the countdown this week. Jack White dropping from 2 to 11, nationally ranked at number 3. The new Jack White LP, 7th solo LP on Third Man Records, is Frozen Charlotte, again number 11. Music again from Nashville with Allison Russell at number 10 with their new LP on Fantasy Records, and as well Black Wonder LLC, In the Hour of Chaos, one of those July 10th releases, and again Allison Russell at number 10. We heard from Holy Wave with the LP I'm Dada and a July 10th LP at number 9, making a chart debut on KVSC. Cheekface, last week's number 1 and number 2 in the nation this past week on the NACC chart, dropping now to number 8, but Podium doing very, very well, and again is about the only threat right now when it comes to chart action with Phoebe Bridgers. But that's Greg Katz and Cheekface at number 8 with Podium. Number 7, the band Knitting, dropping from 4 last week to number 7, 20th ranked in the nation. The new Knitting record on Mint is called Souvenir, and again, Knitting at number 7. The Sydney, Australia four-piece band Body Type at number 6, their new LP on P Doom came out on July 24th, and it is entitled Tally, and hits number 6 on the chart with a chart debut on KVSC. A chunk of chart debuts, Citizens Halcyon Blues as well at number 5, nationally ranked at 28. The Menzingers, not ranked top 30, but have been in the mix of things through the month of July into August. Everything I Ever Saw, their new release on Epitaph Records, and again, The Menzingers at number 4 out of Pennsylvania. Mary in the Junkyard, you heard number 3, and that's a move up from number 9 last week, and number 13 ranked band on the NACC chart. Number 1 in the nation, Phoebe Bridgers at number 2, moving up from number 3. And what you heard was music off the new LP, the third solo LP for Phoebe Bridgers, Lost Weekend. We have number 1 to crown here at KVSC and the Alternative 13. It is from the artist Ian Sweet. Now, Ian Sweet is actually a Los Angeles-based singer-songwriter who goes by the name of Ian Sweet, but it's Jillian Medford with the new LP on Polyvinyl Records, came out on July 24th, and nationally ranked at 27, just jumping to the top of the charts with a lot of play here this past week on Your Sound Alternative. Ian Sweet, the track Hired Gun, as that takes number 1 on KVSC's Alternative 13 for this week.

0: Number one on KVSC's Alternative 13 on 88.1 FM. We just heard the music of Ian Sweet with the new LP entitled Shiverstruck on Polyvinyl Records. Came out on the 24th of July. And number one this week, the music of Jillian Medford and their fifth LP. The track you heard taking us up to number one on the countdown was Hired Gun on KVSC.
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0: And that is with Bug and or... well, nowadays, Beck for now, though I understand Beck is West Coast bound, so it'll be a lot of Bug for the Wednesdays, Dream Pop and Shoegaze, and that is coming your way tomorrow night at 10 on Your Sound Alternative. 8:38 in St. Cloud, John Drake here up until 10 o'clock. Zach is already here showing me his bumps and bruises, but that is part of the whole mosh pit part of the punk rock undercurrents coming your way at 10 o'clock this evening on 88.1 FM. For tonight, looks like a chance of rain through the late evening into the morning Wednesday, 50% the chance with a low of 62 degrees, a calm wind. High of 82 tomorrow, partly sunny, gradually becoming full sun, and again, a calm wind becoming northeasterly at about 5 miles per hour. Low tomorrow night, 63, 10% chance of showers and thunderstorms after 5 a.m. Thursday, and it looks like rain is possible Thursday through Thursday night, 30-40%, give or take, and that could be before 7 a.m. Thursday first, and then after we get into Friday, possibly a little bit of morning rain just as well. Thursday, 88 is the expected high with a low of 67. Friday brings a high of 89 and a low of 66. Currently on the campus of St. Cloud State, we are looking at partly cloudy, 74 degrees. Current winds are from the northeast, but calm with a 61 degree dew point and 65% relative humidity. Again, 74 degrees on the campus of St. Cloud State. Getting things started on the Alternative 13's sister program, Crispy Bacon New Music Showcase. We've got a release that's out in September on Transgressive Records and Canvas Back. It's from a group called Jaw Dropped, and they're a four-piece band. Just some really fine work all the way through. It is a debut LP called Secret Despair, and a group out of Los Angeles, California, Jaw Dropped, and we'll begin with the track Split Lip, a new single from that band on 88.1 FM.

0: serving Central Minnesota for 59 years, 88.1 FM KVSC, and a couple of releases due out full length on the 18th of September. So we're talking 2 weeks and a half about, and coming out on Friday that month, that week. And we've got music from the group Babehoven, which is a group out of Hudson, New York. The music of Ryan Albert and Maya Bond, that's Maya on vocals. The track Three Reds from the new and forthcoming I See Them, I See Me, and more or less the title track for that new LP. As well, the band Jaw Drop. So we're going back from New York to Los Angeles, and Jaw Dropped with the new LP on Transgressive and Canvasback Records called Secret to Spare. The track you heard there featuring Kira Morling on vocals, that was Jaw Dropped with Split Lip right here on 88.1 FM.
1: Monday. Boss is on your case, but you got to sit in on some local bluegrass. You were late again on Tuesday, but right on time to sample the new Janelle Monáe. Wednesday, it's another boring staff meeting, followed by Pixies Deep Cuts played right off the vinyl.
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1: Jay Farrar and Sunvolt saw the release officially of their new LP, Sound Signal Serenades, which was available as a limited edition vinyl LP on Record Store Day in April. But now full on out on Transmit Sound, came out on Friday the 28th, which was a really big release date. Sunvolt, the track is This Mess of a World from the new LP, Sound Signal Serenades, on Crispy Bacon, 88.1 FM.

0: 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Music from the band Second Grade. Now, they've had a handful of releases that we've covered here on KBSC over the years, and a forthcoming LP on Lamo Records on October 30th is the new one called Girls and Boys, written by Peter Gill, featuring Catherine Dwyer on the vocals. The track you heard, Anywhere Girls, here on 88.1 FM. As well, coming out on the 22nd of September, will be the new deluxe edition of the Odds and Ends collection from Sam Beam, Iron and Wine. Hen's Teeth Deluxe Edition with 6 new recordings, including 2 already released songs from the LP in acoustic versions. Hen's Teeth Deluxe Edition on Sub Pop Records. You heard California Sober, and you probably know what that means. 101 Run, music from Kristen Hirsch, and the new LP on Fire called Sugar on Blackstone, released on August 18th, and the new single from that LP. As well, we heard from Sunvolt with the new LP, Sound Signal Serenades. It came out on this past Friday on Transmit Sound. Jay Farrar with This Mess of a World right here on Your Sound Alternative.
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0: Maybe between 10 and 2, we're looking at a 50% chance of showers, a low of 62 in central Minnesota on the overnight. Up back to 82 with a partly sunny sky becoming full sun on Wednesday. Winds will be calm, becoming northeasterly around 5 miles per hour. A 10% chance of showers and thunderstorms after 5 a.m. Wednesday into Thursday morning. Overnight Wednesday, 63 with clouds increasing. A 30% chance of rain continues up until about 7 a.m., so just a couple of hours, possible rain Thursday morning, otherwise mostly sunny sky and a high near 88, south to southeasterly winds at 5 to 10 miles an hour. Low on Thursday night, 67, with a 40% chance of rain and possible thunderstorms, east to southeast winds around 5 miles per hour. Sunny 89 coming your way on Friday. Current conditions on the campus of St. Cloud State University. It's said to be showers in the vicinity and a pretty large active storm system is passing through St. Cloud through the northwest. Calm wind from the east. It's a humidity reading of 68% and 62 degrees is the dew point. Currently rainy and 73 here on the campus of St. Cloud State. As mentioned, we have up and coming a lot of August 28th releases, which were really top. And one thing I do want to mention, though we don't have any music from either of the artists, we've got music from the singer-songwriters, Mary Poole, and as well Le Ren, coming your way on KVSC's Crispy Critics. It's on Wednesday afternoon at 4:30. Myself and MC Reggie recorded the program to highlight a couple of, singer-songwritery bedroom pop artists. Mary Poole is the bedroom pop. Le Ren, more of a country, laid-back kind of sound. And we will be featuring Mary Poole's Rotten Luck, as well as Le Ren's Don't Be Funny Without Me, new as of Friday. And that's coming your way on Crispy Critics tomorrow at 4:30 in the afternoon. We'll get back to the releases of 828. which include the new Billy Strings LP. It's a double LP set for the Michigan-based acoustic guitar player, Reprise Records, with the new one, So Much for Goodbyes. It's the fifth LP and produced by T-Bone Burnett, and a follow-up to the LP Highway Prayers that came out in 2024. Now, most of it is more or less bluegrass, but this one's a little bit more of a jam, twangy kind of neat play with female backing vocals just as well. But one of my favorites off the new 16-track LP is Live to Tell from Billy Strings, and that's right here on KVSC's Crispy Bacon New Music Showcase.

0: The Voice of St. Cloud, 88.1 FM KVSC. It's a Crispy Bacon new music showcase and a little bit on the older side of things, but a first time played on KVSC, The Sounds of River Shook, who went by the name Sarah Shook with the band The Disarmers before this self-titled debut as River Shook came out in June on Blackberry River. The track If We Got a Chance here on 88.1 FM. Now, if you'd been to the fair back on Sunday night, it was Tanya Tucker, Sierra Farrell, and some pretty interesting guests as well at the grandstand. Sierra Farrell has a new single out on the Rounder Records label, Trying to Love You, and I just played that just before River Shook. And as well, Billy Strings with the new LP as of Friday, and it is entitled So Much for Goodbyes. Michigan-based and produced with T-Bone Burnett, Billy Strings' fifth LP, new on Reprise Records, and the track you heard, a little bit more on the jammy side, most of it pretty straight bluegrass and newgrass, the song you heard, Live to Tell, on 88.1 FM.
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0: 6 days a week on Your Sound Alternative, 88.1 FM. Normally, I'd like to say supporting local music. Well, three quarters of the Jayhawks are still in Minnesota, but Gary Loris is now living in Ontario with his wife, Stephanie. Had spent some time down in Nashville as well, but here the Jayhawks working with Bob Ezrin, who produced their LP Smile for the new LP Sanctuary Park, and a recording made in Canada, in Toronto. So the Jayhawks starting a Canadian set, so to speak. We've got music from Sanctuary Park and new on Sham through 30 Tigers out on the 28th of August. The track American Midnight on Your Sound Alternative and Crispy Bacon.

0: First on your FM dial, 88.1 FM, KVSC, the music of the Montreal band You Do Right with John Talbot and Justin Colbert, who have a new and forthcoming release on Mothland Records November 6th. So this one is the one that takes the cake for the furthest release date on today's Crispy Bacon. The LP is entitled Build and Rest by the Shepherd's Light. And the track that you heard was Doldrums, Doldrums, Eviler Than the Devil. As well, we had music from the Jayhawks. And yeah, we can say supporting local music in Minnesota, but Gary Loris, now living in Ontario, the track from the Jayhawks LP, Sanctuary Park, released on Friday on Sham and 30 Tigers, was American Midnight, right here on Crispy Bacon.
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0: In the community interest, KVSC reminds you that the Paramount Center for the Arts will be hosting the annual Journey Around the World on Monday, October 5th. 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Journey Around the World is a celebration of the diversity that's found in our community. A one-night-only performance brings St. Cloud State students to the stage to express their cultural heritage through song, dance, and comedy. The show begins Monday, the 5th of October at 6 p.m. Again, a community reminder from your friends at 88.1 FM. 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Priest, Lex Walton, new, and Dinosaur Jr. with a new release that came out on Jaguar Records on Friday. It's Jay Maskus and band, and Dinosaur Jr. with the track Several Got Away from the new release, They're Near, here on 88.1 FM.

0: Crispy Bacon New Music Showcase, and featuring the new music of La Priest, Sam Eastgate, with a new release on Domino, came out on Friday on the 28th of August, entitled Into the Sky. A little bit of a dance pop sound, and Ever Know was the track that you just heard on 88.1 FM. Rock and sounds of Alex Lex Walton, based in New York City, working with Dan Beckner on a new LP entitled Ultimate Love Forever. Came out just last week on Sub Pop Records. It's 11 tracks long, and one of those we heard Hipster Runoff on 88.1 FM. As well, the music of Dinosaur Jr. with a new release as of Friday on Jag Jaguar Records, J Mascus, and the track Several Got Away off the LP There Near on 88.1 FM.
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0: John Drake stepping up for now. I've got up and coming tomorrow the 4:30 Crispy Critics with MC Reggie and a whole lot of blues at 7 p.m. Interestingly enough, been assigned another menu interview this week, and that is with They Might Be Giants' John Linnell, and that will be presented sometime in October on the program, but I'm pretty excited. Been a They Might Be Giants fan for over 40 years, and it's the first time to be able to talk to one of my big heroes, so watch for that as well, coming your way on the menu when They Might Be Giants bring their really big show to Minneapolis' First Avenue and the Fitz in the beginning of October. All right, so saying so long for now, we've got 9:49, so 11 minutes left of the program, and that means we will be getting to Zach in just a bit. I guess the best way to begin is with the sounds of Claude, who is Claude Mintz out of Illinois. The LP is entitled Me and the Music and will be out on the 23rd of October on Dead Oceans Records. The track is She Doesn't Love Me, and that's right here on Crispy Bacon, 88.1 FM.

A little bit there to bring you down out of the Crispy Bacon New Music Show right on your right here on your Sound Alternative, KVSC FM and HD St. Cloud and KMOJ HD3 Minneapolis St. Paul. That, well, a very maybe a down sort of sounding track there, but that was Grumpy with OBL from a new one called Undefinable Ring on Bayonet Records. Sharp Pins ahead of that with Live Without Her Love from Mod Mayday 23 on Perennial and K Records, a label I'm far familiar with from way back in the day, and started off that set with Claude. Me and the Music, name of the album on Dead Oceans Records, and She Doesn't Love Me is the name of that track by Claude Mintz. So we got all new music, of course, on Crispy Bacon, as always. Alternative 13 was started a little later than usual, but managed to get all Baker's Dozen in there for you. And thanks once again to John Drake, heading out into the wonderful night to do the things that a superhero does after leaving his superhero shift here at KVSC. My name is Zach Giasfidel. It is now time to do this. Two, ten, independent punk.

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1: So we have the two candidates in tonight for District 14B for the Minnesota Legislature. Yes, two candidates running, Zachary Dorholt and Sue Eck. They were in the house here with Shayla Lonick, and our fabulous crew did a nice job of bringing the questions and getting you the information. So in honor of that, we're going to play not the song 13H by Columna, which should be a really good one, because it's also from an album called Ese Lugar, This Place. How perfect is that? But we're going to play instead the Von Tramps from the Twin Cities of Minneapolis, St. Paul. St. Paul, of course, being the capital city, and that's where we're going to tie it in, because not in this song, but in another song, the Von Tramps reference the Amsterdam, which is in downtown St. Paul, just a few blocks from the Capitol building. So this is how I'm trying to tie it all together. If you got a request or suggestion, though, hit me up, kvsc.org style. It is 10:04. We've got 71 degrees on the weather side of things. It looks like a calm wind situation right now. Dew points at 62, so we're just a little above. That's a little on the moist side out there. A lot of people don't like that word. It's damp. Let's put it that way then. 50% chance of showers, mainly between 11 and 2. So once I finish up the show here, you might see some drops coming down. Cloudy with a low getting down around 63. But again, that wind staying calm. And Wednesday, partly sunny, then gradually clearing up with a high near 82 tomorrow. Calm wind becoming northeast around 5 later. And then a slight, just a super slim 10% chance of showers and thunderstorms tomorrow night, early Thursday morning, about after 5 a.m. though. So that's where we're headed the next couple of days. Just a drip drop sort of here and there chance of showers and thunderstorms for the next several days, but we'll see how they all shake out. I suspect soon enough we'll have our friend Bob Wiseman back in action. He is the SCSU meteorologist and retired professor. Your professor emeritus, as it were, but he's been out. He is taking a break, and we'll get him back here again soon enough into the early part of September, which it is. It is September. It's the burr months. It's time right now, though, to get you the Von Tramps. This is 14B right here on Undercurrents Punk Rock.

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American junk, telling like it is, or like it was, or like it could be. Maybe something all of the above, I don't know. Anyway, what you had there was a song called Ronnie, Dick, and Don. It was a reworking of the old Dion song from back in the 60s, which was actually done by Smokey Robinson and the Miracles. And Moms Mabley recorded a version of it, as well as one other, I want to say Marvin Gaye. Yeah, Marvin Gaye did a version of that. Anyway, it was originally the song Abraham, Martin, and John, but Ronnie, Dick, and Don is the new version. That's why we've got the new version. And that's American Junk from right here in Minnesota. So what you had there was a set of local and not local stuff, but tied into all the same thing. The Silent Treatment with First World Problems from Suplex in 10 from 2024, same year as Ronnie, Dick, and Don came out. Put out by Raised in the City, R-A-Z-E-D. Got to get that distinction in there. Raised in the City Records, put that out in 2024. And you heard Let Nummer 14. I don't know how to speak Swedish enough to tell you, but the band is Ilska from Sweden. Came out on an EP just called 2019. Imagine what year it was. And they just numbered all of the songs. So that was song number 14, if you will. Columna, I decided I'd play it after all, the song 13H from a release called Ese Lugar, This Place. And, or no, This Place. No, That Place, sorry. This and These both have T's. So Ese is not this. It would be Este. Anyway, Columna from 2019. See how that works. And then we had the Von Tramps to kick us off with the song 14B. Not about District 14B here in Minnesota. However, ties in nominally to the debate between Zach Dorholt and Suek earlier tonight on KVSC. Thank you very kindly to Shayla Lonick and the crew for having all the professionalism that they did to make that happen. The Future is Female is the name of the release on that one. It was a 2018 release. So we kind of progressed forward from the Von Tramps through American Junk. See how that works? Isn't that nice? Get a request or suggestion. I'm looking at the board and I don't see anything fresh up here, but let's see here. Nothing there. Wait. Nope. Okay. I'm just making sure that there isn't anything in front of me that I'm going to miss. However, I will say that if you do want to request something, hit the kvsc.org main webpage at the top, make a request. Hit that, and I will see something come right in front of me here. Looks like maybe nothing's rolled in since yesterday. It's a new month, though, so we'll try again. If you don't want to do that, and you want to just do a fast phone call, 320-308-KVSC. That's 308-5872. Hit me quick, hit me fast, hit me with some punk rock, keep them independent, keep them punk rock, keep them coming. I'll get you something hopefully soon. Here's a weird set. I'm going to do a bunch of French bands. Then we'll get you a look at the live music scene here around the area. But I'm going to start it off with a cover of a Minnesota band so I can tie in the localness first to the song written by and put out on This Stuff, This Crap Is Geniuser by Dillinger Four. This is a cover by the band The Traitors from France. Put out back in 2012 on Big Wheel Records. This is a split they did with a band called Brixton Robbers from the UK. I didn't realize this earlier, but the reason I started doing this is last week I was looking at a few French bands, and then this week I remembered we have a 7-inch that was provided to us by our good friend of the show, Mike Bones. It's a split. The band Arms Aloft, who are from Eau Claire. I thought they were from the Twin Cities, but they're from Eau Claire, Wisconsin, maybe honorary Twin Cityans, and a band from Paris, France called Gorilla Poubelle. They put out a split 7-inch that's, what, 5 labels took part in putting this one out to bring you stuff. This is 11 years ago already in 2015, but great stuff. Still sounds fantastic. And I'm not going to butcher the French, but the translation of this title of this split 7-inch is Living Black Spots. So we'll play a Gorilla Poubelle song. And unfortunately, the two Arms Aloft songs on the other side of this are not playable per standards I have to uphold, but we'll get there too. Now, the reason I brought this up is that Gorilla Poubelle have a member named Till, and I didn't realize who this was looking at this song because I've played it before, but like Spruels on a Wheelchair, the cover of Dillinger 4 that the Traitors do features
Till. How perfect. Didn't even know we had something by that band or the band that that guy's in. Here you go. All right. Without further ado, here is first Gorilla. I don't know how to say it in French. I don't speak French. I read a little bit. I can translate just enough to tell you what we've got here. But the song I'm going to play for you right now is not the one about love. I wish I could play that one, but yeah, we're going to play this one instead. This is, let me make sure I get this one right. It is Jardin du Prison, which I believe is Prison Garden. L'amour est un chien de l'enfer. Love is a dog from hell is the other track. But anyway, we're going to get all this fun stuff here. This is Jardin du Prison from Living Black Spots right here on Undercurrents Vinyl Style KVSC.

Hello there. 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

from Portugal. That is a band called Les Bâtons Rouges. Yes, like Baton Rouge, but not from Louisiana. That is their self-titled debut. That was their debut, but it was called My Body, The Pistol. Behind That Body is the name of the track. That goes back to 2004 on a really cool label that I hear, I find every so often, Elevator Music. It was based out of New York. And the CD says it was from 2003, but other sources say 2004. So let's just go with 2003 because that's the label's opinion. The band before that was The Hate Pinks. And depending on, again, where you read things, The Hate Pinks or Les Hate Pinks, as it were, Tête Malade / Sick in the Head. So Tête Malade, Sick Head, same thing. TKO Records put this one out back in 2007. That, I think they, yep, the label agrees in this case. In fact, actually, it was their 10th anniversary, TKO Records. Now, coming up, yes, they will have yet another anniversary, adding another 20 years onto that. The TKO Records is around for 30 years next year. The Hate Pinks gave us the title track there, Tête Malade, Sick in the Head. Really, really good stuff there. Total of 9 minutes and 10 seconds for all 7 tracks. Love it. Catchy 77-style bubblegum punk tunes, as the way Chris Hontos put it back in the day when he reviewed this one. A la early Buzzcocks, Devo, or The Stitches. I would agree with those, yes. We have Jody Faster to blame for the track right up ahead of that from 2020 on KLVR Records. Blame Yourself is the name of the album. The song you heard was The Chicken and the Gorilla. Yes, Jody Faster from Paris, France. I believe they're from Paris. Anyway, from France, for sure. The Traitors from Paris, like Spruels on a Wheelchair, featuring Till. That is a cover of the Dillinger 4 track. That came out back in 2012 on a split with the Brixton Robbers on Big Wheel Records. And that's a label, Big Wheel Records, I think is a label out of Quebec, maybe? Montreal? Ah, sure. Gorilla Poubelle started us off there with Jardin des Prisons, Prison Garden. And that comes to us from a split 7-inch they did with the band Arms Aloft. And it goes back to 2015. Both bands recorded their tracks in December of 2014. They put it out in March of 2015, got it all together. 5 labels put an effort into that one. Gorilla Association, the label started by Gorilla Poubelle. All In Vinyl, Eager Beaver, Gilead Media, and Hectic Society. There you go. What fun. Love it when lots of labels kind of help each other out. That is that. So lots of extra tracks tonight. And I had to play, even though the Les Bâtons Rouges did not sing in French and they're from Portugal. The name, just, I had to throw it in this set of French and French inspired stuff just because. All right. I have one other band from France that I was going to play. I played last week. They're called Lion's Law. I might do one just because they got that tough TKO kind of feel to them, but they're on Pirates Press Records, which is a very similar label. So we might get that in a bit. But I've also got some other things that I'm going to see if I can't sneak in here. A little bit of UK style, more street punk kind of thing. A band called The Crack, you may or may not be familiar with. Put out a 20-track CD that I purchased with membership dollars. Thanks to all you members out there. I haven't said that in a while. Thanks to all the members. You guys are fantastic. But this is all cracked up. The demos and rarities from the band The Crack, who were an early 80s band, very OA UK street punk style. So just, you know, we'll get you a little bit of that and then some Buzzcocks maybe as well. And we'll see what else comes along. Just if you got a request or suggestion, again, I'm checking the thing here. I see somebody actually just a few minutes ago did send me a request for Holiday in Cambodia by Dead Kennedys. That is an oldie but a goodie, I agree. But the Sampaguitenos, once again, thanks guys. Montreal band called Drogue, I don't know, so we'll have to see about that. Thank you for sticking with my semi-theme there. All right, in that case, let's see here, don't know, I think I can play Holiday in Cambodia. We'll see if I can smack it in. What am I saying? See if I can slip it into the mix here. Right, before I continue to let my lips do the terrible, terrible job that they're doing, I will continue on with music right after I tell you a little bit about some live music going on
around the area here. I want to just say once again, thanks to Project 37. They are creating safe and sober places for all ages to enjoy and perform music. They have done punk shows. They have done hip-hop shows. They just did a reggae show recently. They did their Digital Oasis. They've got ties to the Common Roots Festival, which is, of course, put on by their parent organization, the Independent Music Collaborative of Central Minnesota. So Project 37 coinciding in many cases with the B-Side Indie Music Cafe downtown St. Cloud. There you have it. I want to just say thanks to that whole crew of people and all you that support it and have made it happen, because it makes an old guy proud. I want to say also then, if for those of you of the 21 plus variety that prefer maybe a bar feel, you got the Keller Bar in downtown St. Cloud. It's the dive bar that you love to hate, or that you love to love maybe, down in the basement of the Red Carpet Nightclub on 5th Avenue South. You will find, let's see here, coming up here, on September 4th, that is coming up, what is that, September 4th, is that Friday? Yeah, Friday, Analog Vibe. We're back at the Keller Bar with a bunch of new rockin' songs. Come party with us. That is their admonition to you. Analog Vibe, returning from Minneapolis on Friday the 4th. Then coming up next week here, we've got Mirror Theater doing a Rocky Horror Show. Yes, it's a fundraiser, anti-prom night in the Keller. Aha, uh-huh. Gotta like that, huh? Anti-prom is the next in our fundraising series for the Rocky Horror Show. Dress in your prom best and or most distressed outfit and dance the night away under our musical guy DJ Velvet Vincent, with live visuals provided by Apoptosis. So that's going to be, again, coming up this Saturday, the 5th. That is, I thought it was next week, but that is this Saturday, the 5th of September. Already we're in September. Can you believe that? The ticket helps us develop and stage a favorite cult classic, The Rocky Horror Show, right here in our community. So it's getting a chance to see that ongoing tribute. And I'm sure they had this planned before the tragic news that the same day we lost Dolly Parton, we also lost Tim Curry. Damn it all. Anyway, well, I got to say also, in honor of the French bands that I played earlier, Shelley Fabre, an actress who appeared in 3 of Elvis's movies with him, passed away just a little earlier in the month. So back in August. But there you go. That's a little tie in. But Rocky Horror, Tim Curry lives on. Dr. Frank N. Furter, of course. This is going to be a good show, I got to tell you. Coming up at the Keller Bar once again, this is happening on Friday, September 11th. No Raza, Horus Violence, Tripolar Disorder, Greenvale Manitou are the names of the bands. This is No Raza. They are a national touring act doing death metal since 1997. They're coming up on their 30th anniversary. Can you believe that? Tripolar Disorder band. And Greenvale Manitou and what was the other one? Horus Violence. There we go. This is all going to be taking place at the Keller Bar on Friday the 11th. That is September 11th of 2026. All right, there you have it. Those are the things coming up right now. I want to just give you a full look another time, but don't forget to check out, of course, Undercurrent MPLS. And if you get up to Aiken, go to Sampaguita. See what they've got going on. Check it out. Support them. Spread the word. All right, that's what I'm going to say for now. Let's get back into the music. I will see if I can get that request in and not talk too much over it, hopefully. But right now, I'm going to do one last track. Like I say, another French band. This is Lion's Law with the band, or with the song The Code, right here on Undercurrents Punk Rock KVSC.

Wow, that was weird. Lost a little control there. I don't know if you have or maybe I have. I don't know. But yes, Noise a Noise by the Buzzcocks from Singles Going Steady, going all the way back to 1979. That was originally put out by IRS Records and was issued here on CD. I think actually, you know what? This might actually be an IRS release as well. But anyway, this is the more recent version of it because it's on CD. Not from 1979. Noise a Noise, a Pete Shelley penned classic of all kinds there. Up for the Crack before that was a song by Buzzcocks. Ooh, there we go. Reaching across the room here for their self-titled 2003 release on Merge Records, a great label out of Chapel Hill, North Carolina. You heard Up for the Crack. And if you're not familiar with that particular phrase, the crack was the band you heard ahead of that with The Troops Have Landed. And the crack is a conversation. The crack. I'm up for the crack. I'd like to talk to you. All right. The Troops Have Landed, though, was from All Cracked Up, the Demos and Rarities from 1997 on Captain Oi Records. Look into the crack. It even has ties into, I didn't realize this either, Steve Jones at one point in the 90s when they kind of got back together and put this whole thing out, 20 tracks of rare and unreleased stuff, was in the band at the time. Who knew? The crack. Before that, though, GBH from their album Momentum on 2017 Hellcat Records release, Us Against the World. And we started off with Lion's Law, which is not possessive, by the way, even though for some reason this thing keeps trying to make me do it. Lion's Law is a band from Paris, France, and you heard that from their album Evermore from 2025, The Code. One last track. It's 11:01 here. It's time to turn it over to Otto von Enko and tell him to give you the KVSC business throughout the night. But a request. I ran through the lyric in my head, and Holiday in Cambodia, unfortunately, is not playable on the air, but it is a classic track. So instead, we're going to do the... I don't know how to feel about the Manifesto Records releases, but Mutiny on the Bay, the Dead Kennedys live release, it's from their, Dead Kennedys live, first authorized live album, recorded in various performances from March of 82 to February of 86. It's 14 tracks of various and sundry different places and times that they played, but a classic tune here. I'm going to play you the... let me see if I can get this all queued up here for real. One of the songs that I think fits nicely with the political theme from earlier tonight. This is Kill the Poor right here. Undercurrents, punk rock, going out to Sampaguita. Have a good night, y'all.

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0: 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That when people go round and round in circles, it causes disturbance in the atmosphere and causes tornadoes.
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As I serenade a song of the South, they ain't never let a real n- up in the house. 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Richard Pryor with the fire, now they getting me hot. 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

0: This ain't your cousin's playlist. It's the stuff you find in dusty record crates and dive bars. Welcome to the Root Cellar, where roots rock, alt country, and Americana comes alive. 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If it's got grit, groove, and a story to tell, it's got a home right here. 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

0: 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It's your boy Lil B. We back in it. So let me show you what I'll be playing. 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

0: 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That when people go round and round in circles, it causes disturbance in the atmosphere and causes tornadoes.
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This is David Bromberg, and if you don't know who that is, don't worry about it. I have no idea who you are.

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2: With headlines from around the state, I'm Zan Holston. Religious freedom protects the church's beliefs, but how far does it extend into a job with no religious duties? The Minnesota Supreme Court is now considering whether state civil rights law protects a librarian at a Catholic school.
3: It feels like you want us to create a rule that it's hiring and firing of trans folks that falls under church autonomy.
2: Justices listened to a transgender librarian's discrimination lawsuit against the Catholic school yesterday. The Richfield school says it has the religious freedom to not renew its librarian's contract after she came out as transgender. The librarian says the school wanted her back in 2022 until she revealed she was transgender and planned to transition. The attorney for the Archdiocese says that that contradicts the church's rules on sex and gender.
4: The complaint here would force the Archdiocese and Holy Angels, on pain of massive liability, to employ someone who, by that individual's own admission, cannot adhere to the foundational religious beliefs of the organization.
2: Lower courts dismissed her case before either side could gather evidence, like emails, employment policies, and testimony from the principal. The school's attorney argued no more evidence is needed. The justices said some allegations in her lawsuit may need to be ruled in her favor, questioning whether lower courts incorrectly dismissed the case. The high court is expected to issue a written decision in the next few months. In other education news that could impact schools statewide, two opposing groups have launched campaigns about the proposed constitutional amendment to the state's public school funding formula. The legislature overwhelmingly passed a bill that asks voters to decide in the November election if Minnesota schools should get more money. The groups disagree about the wording of the ballot question. If passed, the amendment would increase payments to public schools by about $33 per student without raising taxes. 100,000 Americans are waiting for organ transplants, and there aren't enough hearts and kidneys for everyone who needs one. But Minnesota's cleanest pigs could soon help close that gap. United Therapeutics is opening a new xenograft facility near Rochester where the company will raise gene-edited pigs for their organs in a sterile, germ-controlled environment. It's part of an emerging field called xenotransplantation, the transfer of cells and organs from animals into people. The company plans to raise up to 200 pigs at a time and eventually produce about 125 hearts and kidneys a year. The xenograft organ process remains experimental, with clinical trials underway and FDA approval still required. In northwest Minnesota, Thief River Falls is replacing old water lines after 6 of 20 homes tested above the federal lead limits. The homeowners were notified and given water filters until their pipes are replaced. High lead levels can be especially dangerous for kids. The Thief River Falls water superintendent says lead and chemicals can get into water that sits in pipes.
5: The key thing is to, before you consume or use your water, always flush it. You know, 30 seconds to a minute is fine.
2: As of last week, the city has replaced about one-third of the 75 identified lead or galvanized lines. The city hopes to finish replacing all known lead pipes by November. As many as 1 in 20 children nationwide suffer from fetal alcohol spectrum disorders, which are caused by alcohol exposure before birth. Often referred to as FASD, the disorders can be lifelong, affecting learning, memory, behavior, and daily life of the child and the entire family. September is FASD Awareness Month, and Minnesota landmarks will glow red this month. 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
6: Our goal is to create an FASD-informed community that can really wrap our arms around these wonderful children and support them in being all they can be in our communities.
2: AMPERS, which produces this newscast, is partnering with Proof Alliance at the State Fair to raise awareness of the dangers of drinking any alcohol while pregnant and handing out reusable tote bags. In addition to producing North Star Stories, AMPERS represents and supports 17 independent, non-commercial community radio stations throughout Minnesota. And finally, it may be celebrating its 100th birthday, but the Tilt-A-Whirl still lurches and spins like a much younger ride. Herbert Sellner invented the carnival mainstay in his Faribault home in 1926, and riders have been staggering off it ever since. A century later, the Minnesota original is still young at heart. It even lives at the State Fair Kidway. For North Star Stories, I'm Zan Holston.
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0: We didn't have tornadoes here until we started putting into traffic circles. 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That when people go round and round in circles, it causes disturbance in the atmosphere and causes tornadoes.
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Here at 88.1 FM, we not only know that good music deserves a spotlight, but also calls for exploration and evaluation. 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
4: Today we're taking a look at the survival horror adventure game, Amnesia: The Dark Descent, from Frictional Games. This game took the horror game genre and cranked it to 11.
3: In the game, you play as Daniel, who wakes up in the dark, empty halls of Brennenburg Castle, with no memory about yourself or your past. All you can remember is that your name is Daniel, and you're from Mayfair? Oh, and someone or something is hunting you. As you explore the castle, you find notes written to yourself to unlock pieces of your own memory, as well as other notes of people you and the castle's baron, Alexander, tortured. After finding out how much you'd hurt people while studying under Alexander, you swear revenge and enter the inner sanctum of the castle, finding Alexander about to open an interdimensional portal. And you're given three choices of what you can do from there.
4: Amnesia: The Dark Descent was one of the scariest games I've ever played. The game focuses on atmospheric horror elements, and being unable to fight the monsters you come across, your only source of defense is to run and hide. On top of managing your overall health and making sure you don't succumb to your injuries, you also must manage Daniel's sanity, which is centered around an Afraid of Darkness mechanic. Basically, if you stay in the dark for too long, witness unsettling events, or even by looking directly at a monster, your sanity will drain. And on higher difficulties, if it hits zero, you die.
3: Amnesia: The Dark Descent is one of my favorite horror games, even though it doesn't have jump scares. 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What game would you like us to do a deep dive on next? Let us know in the comments. And until next time, Dark Hearts, keep your lanterns full. NNN would like to thank our listeners for tuning in.
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2: 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You'll hear from plenty of local and state news so you never miss a headline. After that, we'll give you national news stories that are important to be in the know about. Then you'll hear from the BBC for your world news summary before getting the weather forecast of the St. Cloud area. Of course, we can't forget about Down to a Science, a segment where we give you the facts and bust down myths of all things scientific. Then you'll hear from state and local sports news, as well as This Day in Sports for 90 seconds of sports history. Finally, our newscasts always wrap up with a 30-minute feature of different varieties, just to make sure you're extra informed.
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4: 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Here's what's happening in the Granite City area and beyond. Starting off with Thursday, September 3rd, in the St. Cloud area, Monday Night Jazz will be performing at the Pioneer Place Veranda Lounge from 7 to 9:30 p.m. In the Twin Cities area, Clover's Daughter will be performing at 7th Street Entry with Call Me Fritz and Bright Young Things at 8 p.m. The show is 18 plus and doors open at 7. Clung Tight will be performing at the Turf Club with DeLakes and Therapy Culture at 8 p.m. The show is 21 plus and doors open at 7. Moving on to Friday, September 4th, in the St. Cloud area, Rose Lynde will be performing at the Red Carpet Main Stage at 9 p.m. Analog Vibe will be performing at the Red Carpet Keller Bar at 9 p.m. Silverada will be performing with Rambler Kane at Milk and Honey Ciders at 7 p.m. In the Twin Cities area, Black Marble will be performing with Public Circuit and Jimmy Cicero at Fine Line at 8 p.m. The show is 18 plus and doors open at 7. Red Desert will be performing at Turf Club with Heavy as I and Dad's Nighttime Friends at 8 p.m. The show is 21 plus and doors open at 7. Ending Friday and moving on to Saturday, September 5th, in the St. Cloud area, Corey Medina will be performing at the Pioneer Place Veranda Lounge from 8 to 11 p.m. Corey Medina is a Diné singer, songwriter, and guitarist, and is the lead singer for his band Corey Medina and Brothers. System 13 will be performing at the Red Carpet Main Stage at 9 p.m. Doors open at 8:30. In the Twin Cities area, Greek will be performing with Paco at 7th Street Entry at 7:30 p.m. The show is all ages and doors open at 6:30. Robert Lester Folsom will be performing with Oscar Lindsay at Turf Club at 8 p.m. The show is 21 plus and doors open at 7. Finally, moving on to Sunday, September 6th, in the Twin Cities area, Mustard Service will be performing with Pity Party, Girls Club, Man Wolves, and Chicano Mosh at Fine Line at 7:30 p.m. The show is 18 plus and doors open at 7. As always, don't forget to support your local scene, and until next time, I'm Alan Sucero. Go see a show!
5: Stages on KVSC is brought to you by the booth in the corner of the venue. 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Just take a seat, pull out your phone, and passive-aggressively scroll until you've stayed long enough to justify the ticket price. 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
6: 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Let's be real, if you went to your friend's house for dinner and these stools were lining his dining room table, you'd immediately leave and go get better friends. Drum Stools, a quick moment of silence for everyone who unironically calls them thrones.
1: All right, you are listening to Your Sound Alternative. This is Indie Brunch, and I'm Bug. You might know of me, but I'm not a typical Indie Brunch voice. So, I don't know, a little fun switcheroo today, I guess. Yeah. So, hang on, I have to pull it up real quick because it's on my phone. Before that little break of Stages and an Alt Shift promo, there was one song that played at the beginning of the show, and it was Biograph by Sunday Mourners. All right. Yeah, we're gonna get into it.
7: this first song in the playlist. I've played it. I've had it pop up during my nightly mixtape shows before, and I think it's fun. I'm not really sure it's indie brunch-ish, but you know what? I'm not the one who put it in the queue, so... Anyways, here's Hyper-Intelligent, Genetically Enriched. I forget the last part of the title, and it's cut off, but it's by Helena Hoff here on Your Sound Alternative.

88.1 FM KVSC. You just heard Cowboy Nudes by Geese. I wanted to play something else off of 3D Country, but we didn't have it, so I picked Cowboy Nudes. I thought it was fun. Before that, Watch the Corners by Dinosaur Jr. And starting off the set to a strong direction that I immediately moved away from afterwards, we had Hyper-Intelligent Genetically Enriched Cyborg by Helena Hoff. I don't know. Every time it comes up in the playlist, I feel committed to playing it because I think it's goofy. But we will not be dipping into that territory for the rest of Indie Brunch today. But hang on. In the community interest, KVSC reminds you that the Stearns History Museum is presenting the program From Carnegie to Community, Our Public Library, on Thursday, September 3rd. The event is part of the History Unboxed series and begins at 6 p.m. The program examines how our public library came to be, including how it began with a donation from Andrew Carnegie and then evolved to become the vital community space it is today. The event is free for Stearns History Museum members, and there is an admission price for non-members. More information is available at stearnshistorymuseum.org, and that's another community reminder from your friends at KVSC. All right, I'm going to get into the next set then. Okay, so this next set is going to be a little shoegazy because technically shoegaze follows the format of Indie Brunch. And I don't think I'm on the schedule for shoegaze tonight, so I miss it a little bit. But we're going to start off with a local band from Minneapolis, She's Green, off of their Swallowtail EP, which is their debut EP, I believe. They've had releases before, but I think this is their first, like, EP release, and it released this past, so I guess it's still summer, kind of, this summer. So it's a new release from a Minneapolis-based band, so, yeah, I don't know, I think that's fun. I think it's always fun. So I hope you enjoy it here on Listener-supported radio on 88.1 FM KVSC.

88.1 FM KVSC. This is still Indie Brunch. We're about a half hour in. You just heard kind of more of a dream poppy shoegazy adjacent set. That last one you heard was All I Did Was Dream of You by Biba Doobie featuring the Marias. Before that, Set the Stage by Lunar Vacation off of their 2024 release, Everything Matters, Everything's Fire. I used to be a big Lunar Vacation back in like 2019, 2018-ish. So I don't know. It was fun to, revisit a band that I haven't listened to in a while. And then we started that set out with Keeper by She's Green off of their debut EP, Swallowtail, that released this past, I guess this summer that's almost past, and they're a Minneapolis-based band, so fun. Up next, I'm going to take a little look into the weather, and then we'll get into it. Currently it is 71 degrees out right now and the weather conditions listed are fair. Today you can expect a high of 83 and it should be sunny all day. Tonight you can expect a low of 64. It should be mostly clear during the beginning of the night and then there's about a 20% chance of rain before 4 a.m. and rain and thunderstorms after 5 a.m. Thursday, you can expect a high of 86, low of 68, about a 30% chance of rain and thunderstorms, mainly before 7 a.m. So it's looking like in that 5 to 7 a.m. range. And then Thursday night, after that, it should be mostly sunny for the rest of the day. Thursday night, low of 68, about a 40% chance of rain and thunderstorms before 1 a.m. And looks like a 40% chance of rain after that, maybe just cloudy, it's looking and sounding like. I'm getting conflicting reports depending on where on my page I look. Friday, high of 89, low of 68, should be mostly sunny. Saturday, high of 88, low of 67, mostly sunny. And then during the night, about a 50% chance of thunderstorms. And it looks like, taking a peek into Sunday, it could be rainy as well. All right. Up next, we're going to hear a little bit from Earth Eater with Crown Jewel here on Your Sound Alternative.

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0: You are listening to the Voice of St. Cloud, 88.1 FM KVSC. That last set you heard there was Idle Hours by Blue States. Before that, Renew, Reject by Hater. And we started off with Earth Eater with their song Crown Jewel. Real quick, before I get into the last set of the first hour of Indie Brunch on this Wednesday morning, here's a little promo for History Mystery.
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0: All right. Up next, we've got It's a Beautiful Life by Francis of Delirium. Then we're going to hear from Attaboy and Eels. And I think that will lead us into the 10 o'clock hour here on Farthest Left on your radio dial, 88.1 FM KVSC.

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0: KVSC FM in HD St. Cloud and KMOJ HD3 Minneapolis St. Paul. You just heard Cap in Hand by Eels off of Cookie Happened. Before that, Haven't Yet by Attaboy. And starting off that last set of the first hour, we had It's a Beautiful Life by Francis of Delirium. Real quick, before we get into the first set of the 10 a.m. hour, we're going to hear a little promo for Diversions first.
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0: All right. Up first, we've got Girl Intentions by Freak Slug. Then we're going to hear from The Go-Betweens and Remy Wolf in this first set here on your Sound Alternative.

0: 88.1 FM KVSC. You're listening to Indie Brunch. I'm filling in today for Shay, me being Bug, because there was kind of a swap-saroo going on with the Indie Brunch schedule this week, but regardless, I'm happy to be here. You just heard Dustin's song by Touch Girl Apple Blossom. Before that, Bottle by Remy Wolf. Before that, Streets of Your Town by The Go-Betweens. And starting out that last set, we had Girl Intentions by Freak Slug. Real quick, before we get into our last set, before we hear from Gracie J with the Wednesday Arts and Culture Collage, I've got a little promo for our Instagram.
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0: All right. Up next, Up next, we've got Alone in Dublin by The Menzingers. Then we're going to hear from Alex Eisenberg and Lily Allen before we hear from Gracie J with the Wednesday Arts and Culture Collage here on College and Community Radio, 88.1 FM KVSC.

0: All right. You are listening to College and Community Radio 88.1 FM KVSC. You just heard Not Fair by Lily Allen. Before that, Old Gold by Alex Eisenberg. Before that, Alone in Dublin by The Menzingers. And that was our set. Before we get into any more music, let's hear from Gracie J with today's Arts and Culture Collage.
1: 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Hollywood actor Sean Astin, best known for his role in the Lord of the Rings film trilogy, is coming to St. Cloud State University on Thursday, September 24th. Astin will serve as the inaugural speaker in the Bennett D. Moline Family University Speakers Series. Starting at 6:30 p.m. in Ritchie Auditorium on campus, Astin will speak on the subject of mental health. This event is free and open to the public, but registration is required. For more information and to register, go to secsu.mn/Astin. Waite Park Public Library is hosting an author event on Saturday, September 26th. From 11 a.m. to noon, join Minnesota author Jason C. McDonald as he shares two of his novels, Beyond the Bramble Thicket and Mateo's Island Mystery. McDonald will be reading from and answering questions about his books, as well as his writing process, creativity, and more. This event is free and more suited toward middle grade and young adults. Audiences. Also on Saturday, September 26th, Raina, a new musical, is having its workshop presentation at the Paramount Theater in downtown St. Cloud at 3 p.m. Set against the backdrop of 19th century Paraguay, Raina follows the journey of Eliza Lynch, the former First Lady of the South American country, as she goes from Ireland to Paris and ultimately Paraguay, becoming one of the nation's most celebrated and controversial historical figures. Her life all unfolding alongside the events leading to the War of the Triple Alliance, one of the most devastating conflicts in South American history. The musical's book is written by local artist Jorge Delgado with dramaturgical support from Anthony Schrock, another local artist. The one-hour workshop presentation will feature a cast of six actors along with live dance performances celebrating Latin American culture. This event is free, however, a ticket is required. To reserve a free ticket, visit ParamountArts.org. And mark your calendars for St. Cloud State's homecoming September 30th through October 3rd. SCSU's homecoming is the university's biggest red and black celebration of the year, with special events for students, families, prospective students, alumni, community members, and more. I'm Gracie J, and that's what's happening. The Arts and Culture Collage is funded through the Minnesota Arts and Cultural Heritage Fund and is produced by KVSC, a proud member of AMPR's Diverse Radio for Minnesota's communities.
0: All right. Thank you to Gracie J for that. Up next, we're going to hear from Tom Waits with Way Down in the Hole off of Frank's Wild Years. Then we're going to hear from Elliot Skinner as well as Vampire Weekend here on KVSC Radio, as local as it gets.

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2: 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You'll hear from plenty of local and state news so you never miss a headline. After that, we'll give you national news stories that are important to be in the know about. Then you'll hear from the BBC for your world news summary before getting the weather forecast of the St. Cloud area. Of course, we can't forget about Down to a Science, a segment where we give you the facts and bust down myths of all things scientific. Then you'll hear from state and local sports news, as well as This Day in Sports for 90 seconds of sports history. Finally, our newscasts always wrap up with a 30-minute feature of different varieties, just to make sure you're extra informed.
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88.1 FM KVSC. That set was a little longer than I intended, but that's okay. You heard You and

I by Margaret Glasby. Before that, Thickest Thieves by Jack White. Before that, Diane Young by Vampire Weekend. Before that, Don't Be a Runner by Elliot Skinner. And starting off that set, we had Way Down in the Hole by Tom Waits. Before I leave you with the last set of the hour, before we get into the last hour of Indie Brunch, in the community interest, KVSC reminds you that the Stearns History Museum is presenting a program on environmental stewardship on Wednesday, September 9th. The event begins at 9 a.m. Becca Tucker of Great River Greening will lead the program, which is titled Building Lasting Stewardship of Pollinator Habitats on Restoration Projects Through Community Engagement. The event is free for Stearns History Museum members, and there is an admission price for non-members. For more information, you can go to stearnshistorymuseum.org. That's another community reminder from your friends at KVSC. All right, up next, we've got Humility by The Gorillaz featuring George Benson. Then we're going to hear from Mama Snail Mail and Snail Mail, not Mama Snail Mail, and possibly more as well. We'll see. But yeah, enjoy here on 88.1 FM KVSC.

0: 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You just heard Tractor Beam by Snail Mail. Before that, I Want You, Fever by Mama. And starting out that set, we had Humility by Gorillaz featuring George Benson. Real quick, I've got a promo for Cruising the Decades, and then we'll get into the next set.
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0: All right. Up next, we're going to hear from Pixies. Pixies with Bone Machine off of Surfer Rosa here on your Sound Alternative.

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You just heard Mary Jane by Muna. Before that, Royal Screw Up by Soccer Mommy. Before that, Now We Cringe at the Thought by Of Montreal. Starting out, we had Bone Machine by Pixies. Up next, we're going to hear from the Flaming Lips with Look at the Sun Rising. Then, D Hotel Malibu by the Marlowe's. I feel like that's not how you say that, but I'll figure it out. Then we're gonna hear from the Yeah Yeah Yeahs and potentially more. Yeah. Hopefully you enjoy here on 88.1 FM KVSC.

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1: The Minnesota State Fair is home to a variety of attractions, entertainment, and food. Amongst the festivities is the fan favorite Sky Ride. Operating only 12 days of the year, the State Fair staple hosts about 20,000 riders per day of the fair. It stretches around a third of a mile across the fair and towers around 70 feet, giving fairgoers a chance to rest their feet as well as a bird's eye view of the excitement below. The iconic gondolas of the State Fair are all original. And for over 60 years, through its time on the fairgrounds, ownership has only changed once, with its most recent owner living in a small apartment inside the Sky Ride during the 12 days of the Minnesota State Fair. It's no surprise 10% of all fairgoers use the Sky Ride each year, as it's been around for 60 years and continues to be an iconic part of the Minnesota State Fair.
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You just heard To See You by Swap Meet. Before that, Date with the Night by Yeah Yeah Yeahs. Before that, ooh, I didn't have time to look this one up. The Hotel Malibu by The Marlowes. I'm sorry. And then beginning the set, we had Look, The Sun Rising by The Flaming Lips. Real quick, before we get into another set, hang on. In the community interest, KVSC reminds you that the Paramount Center for the Arts hosts the annual Journey Around the World performance on Monday, October 5th. Presented by St. Cloud State University and the City of St. Cloud, Journey Around the World is a celebration of the diversity that is found in our community. This one-night-only performance brings SCSU students to the stage to express their cultural heritage through song, dance, and comedy skits. The show begins at 6 p.m. That's another community reminder from your friends at KVSC. You can get more information about this event at our website, kvsc.org. You can go to the events tab in the area events page to find this information. All right. I'm sorry, I'm a little spacey. I'm doing like three things at once right now. But anyways, full attention with you now. Up next, we have from Modest Mouse. I've seen them live twice, by the way. I think they're pretty good live, but I've heard some people say otherwise. But listen to my experience. I think they were really fun. Anyways, from Modest Mouse, Paper Thin Walls. Then after that, we're going to hear from Sun Lux. As well as some Broken Social Scene here on your sound alternative, 88.1 FM KVSC.

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My bad. I forgot what I was saying when I was in the middle of saying it. You just heard Hey Amanda by Broken Social Scene. Before that, Endlessly by Sun Lux. And starting out that last set, we had Paper Thin Walls by Modest Mouse. Now, before we get into the last set of Indie Brunch, before we get into the news, which I'm also hosting today. So you're just going to keep hearing me for a while, actually. But before we get into that, I have something fresh off the press for you. I have to figure out which one it is. I think it's this one. Okay. In the community interest, KVSC reminds you that the First Presbyterian Church of Foley is presenting their annual Fall Festival on Wednesday, September 16th. A portion of the proceeds from this event will be donated to local families experiencing major medical expenses. The First Presbyterian Church will serve a pulled pork dinner from 4:30 p.m. to 7 p.m. with dine-in and takeout options both available. There will also be a bake sale, a marketplace, and a silent auction as part of this event. That's another community reminder from your friends at KVSC. You can get more information about this event at our website, kvsc.org. Go to the events tab and then the area events page, and that's where you should find it. All right, this next song for this next set, Hippocampus. They're a local Minnesota band. They're pretty popular now, though. I've been listening to them for a long time, crazy long, but before Bambi came out, at least. But this is off of LP3. I'm going to play Ride or Die by Hippocampus. But fun story about this song is I wasn't super tapped in when this album came out. Like, I was a little distracted. I was, you know, a little weary. They were taking their sound in a different direction. But then the first time I heard this song was on The Current on Valentine's Day with my younger brother in my car, and we were driving to school, and I don't know, I really liked it then, so every time I listen to it, that's what I associate it with. So yeah, up next we have Ride or Die by Hippocampus, as well as some stuff from The Strokes and whatever we have time for. I don't know, I kind of always judge the last set of an hour inaccurately, so I don't want to make any promises yet. But enjoy here on The Voice of St. Cloud, 88.1 FM KVSC.

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1: I was the host of Indie Brunch, so I brought you the Indie Brunch show. That last song you heard there was Very Heaven by Elbow. 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I'm Bug. Today is September 2nd, 2026, and it's time for KVSC's Noon Newswatch program. On this Wednesday, I'll bring you the latest news from our local and state community. Then I'll catch you up on what's happening nationwide before we hear from the BBC for today's World News Summary. Your rundown of Husky and Minnesota sports news is coming your way, along with your full Granite City forecast. 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

0: During the hour-long debate last night for the race for Minnesota House 14B, candidates Republican Sue Eck and DFL Zach Dorholt clashed over taxes, housing, education, public safety, fraud, and federal funding. KVSC and St. Cloud Live hosted the debate in the performance studio at KVSC with moderators Shay Lalonick and Lauren Breinig. Questions were based on submissions from community members. Candidates' opposing views were evident from the first question, which asked how the state government can help Minnesotans face rising costs. Dorholt pointed to property tax relief and said St. Cloud needs jobs that pay a living wage. Eck focused on taxes and government spending, pointing to a proposal from Republican House Speaker Lisa DeMith to cap vehicle registration fees at $99. Candidates also opposed views on immigration enforcement. Dorholt criticized recent federal operations, saying recent presence of federal immigration agents has caused trauma in Minnesota communities. Eck said the cooperation between local and federal law enforcement is important, and the local and federal offices should support each other. Other topics during the debate included the use of automated license plate readers, disagreement of Medicaid and federal funding changes, and candidate-to-candidate questions. You can read the full story on kvsc.org or st.cloudlive.com. Early morning on Thursday, August 27th, a garage was destroyed after a child set a mattress on fire in the garage of Kimball. The Stearns County Sheriff's Office Emergency Communications received a report around 4:15 a.m. about a neighbor's garage catching fire and spreading to nearby trees. Deputies noticed a neighboring garage had also caught fire. Upon arriving at the scene, officials determined that the fire was accidentally caused by a resident living in the home. A child had set the mattress on fire trying to dispose of it and then used water to put it out. Returning inside the home, certain it was fully extinguished. The dog in the home started barking shortly after, alerting the child who looked back and noticed the garage was engulfed in flames. All residents in the home made it safely out of the house and across the street. The garage is considered to be a total loss, including the vehicle and other items inside. 18-year-old Keegan Midas from Foley was pronounced dead at the scene of a two-car crash on Thursday, August 27th, according to the Minnesota State Patrol. Around 4:20 p.m., Thursday, August 27th, on Highway 25, County Road 10 in Benton County, Midas was traveling northbound, collided with a pickup truck hauling a trailer, causing Midas's truck to roll over. Midas was pronounced dead on the scene, according to MSP. Was not wearing a seatbelt at the time of the crash. The driver of the pickup hauling the trailer was 27-year-old driver Tyler Lee. Tyler Lee Herding from Brainerd and his 49-year-old passenger Daniel Keith Phelps from Wadena. The two were not injured in the crash and both were wearing seatbelts. Alcohol is not believed to be a factor in the crash, which remains under investigation. CoreCivic is offering Appleton millions after selling its prison to the federal government. The proposal includes a one-time payment of $1.5 million and over $1 million annually. The payments would offset property taxes lost because federal buildings are exempt from local levies. City leaders support the offer but want its termination notice extended from 30 days to 6 months. The 1,600-bed Immigration Detention Center is scheduled to begin accepting detainees in November. A Hanska woman is facing charges after a car crash killed a local couple. Prosecutors have charged Shianne Lee Escobar, age 28, with two counts of criminal vehicular homicide. Authorities identify the victims as Paul and Paulette Rewitzer. The collision occurred shortly after 12:10 a.m. on Saturday, County Road 13, north of Hanska. Charges allege Escobar showed signs of intoxication, but blood test results are still pending. Congress is sending the White House a one-month delay of the federal hemp THC ban. The House approved the short-term spending bill on Tuesday after the Senate passed it last month. The provision moves the ban on hemp-derived THC products from November 12th to December 11th. The measure also bans synthetic hemp derivatives. Senator Amy Klobuchar says the delay will give Minnesota farmers, breweries, and retailers time to work on a long-term solution. Rushford officials are trying to recover more than $200,000 lost in an email scam. A clerk transferred the money after receiving an email that mimicked a state loan invoice. Staff discovered the fraud within 3 days, but the money had already left the account. Insurance covers only $50,000, which leaves over $202,000 at risk. The BCA and FBI are investigating, while officials say the loss will not affect city operations. Minnesota State Mankato is giving free robotics kits to rural schools to expand STEM education. The pilot program is distributing 300 kits to 13 schools during August and September. Each kit costs about $2,000 but is free for participating schools. More than $100,000 in grants is funding the program. Organizers want to expand the program to a statewide reach at an estimated cost of about $3 million.
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2: September 3rd. I'm tired all the time. What's going on?
3: June 8th. I woke up with a rash on my face. 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
0: Now taking a look into some national news. Jurors remain in deliberations for a fifth day in the Lindsey Clancy murder trial in Massachusetts. Yesterday, the jury said they were unable to reach a unanimous decision, and the judge sent them back to deliberate more. Clancy admits to strangling her three young children in 2023, but pleaded not guilty to three counts of first-degree murder by reason of insanity. Also, on Tuesday, a woman was arrested outside the courthouse for allegedly photographing jurors. Prosecutors allege the killings were premeditated, while the defense says Clancy suffered a postpartum psychotic break. Jurors have been instructed that they may consider murder, manslaughter, or not guilty verdicts based on a lack of criminal responsibility. The USS Abraham Lincoln is docked in Thailand as it makes its way back to its home port in San Diego. The aircraft carrier left Southern California in November of 2025. At the time, the crew of approximately 5,000 sailors and Marines was expecting a six-month deployment, but that turned into more than 270 consecutive days at sea without a standard port visit. The Lincoln was recently relieved in the Middle East by the USS George Washington, following growing reports of deteriorating mental health conditions for some on board. It'll be a scorching hot Labor Day weekend for over 100 million people across the central U.S. Temperatures in the low hundreds are possible through Sunday from parts of Iowa to South Texas, and stretching from Alabama to New Mexico. In the southwest and parts of the southeast, forecasters are warning that heavy rain could cause flash flooding and flight delays. Ahead of the Labor Day weekend, severe storms in the Midwest and parts of the east are expected to slow down travelers, with the most flight cancellations in the U.S. expected on Thursday. Now let's hear from the BBC.
5: BBC News with Eileen McHugh. The European Commission President Ursula von der Leyen says the attempted drone attack at Leipzig airport marks a new escalation on EU soil. Germany has attributed it to Russia. German police are investigating further cases of sabotage involving critical infrastructure. The US and Iran have carried out their biggest exchange of attacks since July. Iran says it struck American targets across the Middle East. Washington denies Iranian claims that US forces were killed in Jordan. The US Energy Secretary says Venezuela will more than double oil production within the decade. Chris Wright is about to sign an agreement giving a US-backed company rights over oil fields amounting to about a fifth of Venezuela's reserves. An international team of scientists say they may be one step closer to discovering dark matter. They say a single particle collision they witnessed in an underground facility could possibly be the first compelling hint of a dark matter interaction. The Central Bank of the Netherlands says it's moved 86 tons of gold from the US and Canada because of increased geopolitical risks. Most is now being held in the Bank of England. Police in Vietnam have arrested a deputy health minister on suspicion of accepting bribes. They're investigating alleged accounting violations involving a medical equipment company. The American golfer Tiger Woods has pleaded guilty to reckless driving relating to a high-speed car crash. Changing his previous not guilty plea allowed him to avoid the more serious charge of driving under the influence. And King Charles and Queen Camilla will get a preview of the Bayeux Tapestry at the British Museum shortly, alongside the French President Emmanuel Macron. The medieval artwork, on loan from France, depicts events around the Norman conquest of Saxon England in 1066. BBC News.
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0: All right, now taking a look into today's Granite City forecast. Currently, it is about 80 degrees out in the St. Cloud area with fair weather conditions. The dew point is 58 degrees Fahrenheit, and there's about a 47% humidity, heat index of 81 degrees Fahrenheit. This afternoon, you can expect a high of 85, and it should be sunny during the day. However, tonight, you can expect a low of 67 degrees. The night should start out mostly clear, but then between 4 and 5 a.m., it looks like there's a 30% chance of thunderstorms. Thursday, high of 85, low of 68. It looks like there's a 30% chance of rain and thunderstorms between noon and 3 p.m. Thursday night, low of 68, and a 20% chance of rain and thunderstorms before 1 a.m. Friday, high of 89, a low of 68. It should be mostly sunny and mostly clear during the day and night, respectively. Saturday, high of 88, low of 67, mostly sunny during the day. But during the night, it looks like there's about a 50% chance of rain and thunderstorms. Just in general, it doesn't say a time. Sunday, high of 84 and a low of about 63 degrees. It looks like there's a 40% chance of rain and thunderstorms before 1 p.m., and a 30% chance of rain and thunderstorms during the night. Labor Day, it looks like there is a 40% chance of rain and thunderstorms during the day and a 50% chance during the night. So, rainy Labor Day, I guess. But with that being said, it's time for Down to a Science with Al today, I believe.
8: This is Down to a Science, where we discuss the facts and fallacies behind all things scientific. My name is Alan Susero, and today's topic is the bird flu virus, otherwise known as influenza A H5N1. According to the World Health Organization, influenza A H5N1 is one of the several influenza viruses that causes a highly infectious respiratory infection known as avian influenza or bird flu. In addition to birds, H5N1 has also been known to spread to mammals, most commonly cows and humans. Avian influenza is primarily spread between birds through contact with oral and nasal secretions. However, it can also be spread through feces or milk. The virus is spread between mammals, including humans, in the same way, although infection in humans is rare. Transmission from person to person has yet to occur in the US, and outside of the US, it is incredibly rare. H5N1 virus in humans most commonly causes respiratory symptoms such as cough, runny nose, sore throat, and dyspnea, or shortness of breath, but additional symptoms include fever, nausea, fatigue, muscle aches, and conjunctivitis, or pink eye. The infection can progress quickly to severe respiratory illness and can even cause neurological changes, such as an altered mental status or seizures. Since 2003, close to 900 cases of H5N1 have been reported in humans, and more than half of them were fatal, according to the World Health Organization. The H5N1 virus is constantly evolving, but health officials keep a close eye on outbreaks of the virus to prevent another flu pandemic. Several countries have developed vaccines in the event of a bird flu epidemic, but H5N1 vaccinations are not recommended due to the limited number of bird flu cases in humans. This has been Influenza A, H5N1, Down to a Science. Tune in next time on Down to a Science for more scientific wonders. My name is Alan Susero. I hope you learned something new. See you next time.

0: The St. Cloud Tech Gymnasium was home to the second match of the season for the Tigers on Tuesday. Fergus Falls came to town, and the two teams provided a very exciting five-set match. All five sets featured a run by one team or the other to surge ahead and claim victory. First set was close to start, and then the Otters got hot mid-set. The Tigers fought back, but came up short, losing 25-19. The second set saw the first points back and forth, and then it was the Tigers' turn to get hot and finished off the Otters 25-16. Set 3 saw the Otters start fast and continued the entire set. The Tigers looked frustrated as they just couldn't get going and dropped set 3 25-9. In a must-win to continue, the Tigers pulled it together for a very solid 25-15 win to force a set 5. The way the night was going, the team to get on a roll first was going to prevail. Unfortunately for the home team, Tigers, it was the Otters who came out hot and put together a string of points to lead and were first to 10. The Tigers did claw back to get within 2 at times, but just couldn't sustain the run to pull ahead and dropped the fifth set 15-12. The Tigers are 0-1 in conference and 1-1 overall. Thursday will be another home match for the Tigers against crosstown rival St. Cloud Apollo at 7 p.m. The St. Cloud Crush girls soccer team shut out the Sauk Rapids Rice Storm 4-0 on Tuesday. The Crush scored twice in each half and were backed by solid goalkeeping from sophomore Regan Stevens to earn their second win of the season. In the first half, St. Cloud struck early as junior Sydney Stanek scored just under 4 minutes in. It was the second of the season for Stanock, with junior Claire Thayen picking up the assist. With 15 minutes elapsed in the half, the Crush doubled their lead off a strike from sophomore Marilinda Santo, who powered one home from the left side of the penalty area. Stanock recorded her third point of the game with an assist. The Crush finished the first 40 minutes with the 2-0 lead, and outshot the Storm 7-3 in the opening frame. Sauk Rapids Rice had a good chance in the second half from sophomore Scarlett Bauer, but Stevens made the save. Midway through the second half, St. Cloud senior captain Isabella Frantezel maneuvered past multiple defenders and found the back of the net to make it 3-0. Brielle Zellman, another senior captain, rounded out the scoring at the 12-minute mark by deftly dribbling around the Stormkeeper and tucking the ball across the line. With the win, St. Cloud improves to 2-1 on the season. The Crush will be back in action on Thursday as they travel to face Wilmer. The Storm dropped to 0-3 on the season. The Minnesota Lynx are searching for a new streaming option after Victory Plus shut down. Victory Plus carried 24 regular season games after signing a multi-year agreement in April. The September 20th road game against Connecticut currently has no confirmed local streaming option. However, the season finale against the Indiana Fever will air nationally on USA Network. The Lynx have not announced an alternative streaming provider. An NBA trade first reported this past weekend is now official. The Minnesota Timberwolves acquired forward Cody Williams and guard John Conchar from the Utah Jazz on Tuesday for guard Josh Green. Williams was a part-time starter for Utah last season, scoring a career-high 8.8 points per game. The Jazz get a strong defensive presence in Green, who played a key role in the Dallas Mavericks' run to the 2024 NBA Finals. The Twins torched the Tigers 15-2 from Minneapolis. Connor Prilip was credited with the win after striking out 5 batters over 5 innings. Royce Lewis led the way at the plate after going 3-for-4 with a 3-run homer. Minnesota has now won 3 straight games. Troy Melton was tagged with the loss after allowing 7 runs, 5 of them earned, on 6 hits and a walk. Detroit has dropped 3 in a row and 5 of its last 6. The Vikings could be looking to make an addition to their front 7. According to ESPN, veteran linebacker Kyle Van Noy visited with the Vikes on Tuesday. Van Noy was originally drafted by the Detroit Lions in 2014 and has 57 sacks in 173 career games. College football is here with the arrival of Week 1. Minnesota will be hosting Eastern Illinois tomorrow. Iowa State opens the season on Saturday when it hosts Southeast Missouri State. Iowa is also in action on Saturday when it hosts North Illinois. Wisconsin is opening the year on Sunday when it takes on Notre Dame at Lambeau Field. All right, up next. Usually you'd hear from Brian for On the Stay in Sports, but I actually made today's episode, so you'll hear from me for On the Stay in Sports up next. On this day in sports in 1960, the American sprinter Wilma Rudolph won her first gold medal while competing at the 1960 Rome Olympics. Wilma won her gold medal in the individual 100-meter event, coming in at 11.0 seconds, beating Britain's Dorothy Hyman by 3/10 of a second. Wilma would go on to win two more gold medals during the Rome Olympics for the 200-meter individual event and the 4x100-meter relay. Her performance at the 1960 Summer Olympic Games made her the first American woman to win three gold medals in track and field during a single Olympic Games. Due to her athletic prowess, she became one of the most highly visible black women in the world. Following her return from the 1960 Olympic Games, Wilma also became a civil rights pioneer. Wilma's hometown, Clarksville, hosted a celebration of her recent Olympic success, dubbed Welcome Wilma Day. However, the plans were arranged by Governor Buford Allington, who planned to segregate the event. Wilma refused to attend the celebration upon hearing this, and because of the concerns that she would not attend her own event, the parade was then changed to be integrated.
1: On This Day in Sports is brought to you by the KVSC Sports Departments.
0: Up next, we've got the Up North Report, as well as today's feature, North Star Stories. This week, 1 year later, remembering the Annunciation School tragedy.

0: For KAXE News, I'm Stella Mayerhoff with the Up North Report. Farmers may be eligible for loans now that the U.S. Department of Agriculture has declared Coochajing County a disaster area due to recent drought. The designation also applies to surrounding counties, including Beltrami, Itasca, Lake of the Woods, and St. Louis. Minnesota Department of Agriculture Commissioner Tom Peterson says around half of the state is in a severe drought or worse.
1: Almost 4% of Minnesota is in D3 or extreme drought. And what that does is that triggers a USDA secretarial disaster.
0: With that declaration comes the opportunity for farmers to apply for Farm Service Agency disaster loans or Department of Agriculture disaster recovery loans. These offer low or no interest financial support for farmers to keep their businesses afloat.
1: So it might be water storage, catching water, might be repairing a well that's working extra hard. Another piece that we get a lot of questions about, either with ours or the other one, is feed purchases.
0: Rachel Gray raises cattle near Black Duck. She says although loans can take some financial pressure off farmers, they don't cover all additional costs needed to manage drought conditions.
2: Disaster recovery is kind of a Band-Aid. It never will make you whole.
0: Droughts impact farmers' ability to produce all types of foods, from beef and pork to corn and wheat. Gray says every protein source and crop across the board is affected.
2: We're all in this business because we love to grow food. And the end goal is to make sure that everybody is fed and that our food is, you know, economical and safe and on the shelves when you need it.
0: Farmers have a year after the designation to apply for loans. The Minnesota Department of Natural Resources is accepting comments on a proposed all-terrain vehicle project. The project would include around 510 miles of roadway and natural surface trails in Carlton and St. Louis counties as part of the Twig Area Trail Riders' proposed trail system. Plans include using existing trails and constructing new rail segments. The DNR says the project aims to connect communities in Carlton and St. Louis counties to the trail system. Comments will be accepted until October 1st. Find more information at KAXE.org. Last week, 4-H livestock competitors across northern Minnesota headed down to the State Fair in St. Paul to show off their animals. On KAXE's day at the fair Friday, Emma Crabb visited some locals.
3: At the Lee and Rose Werner Coliseum, an audience of fairgoers listens to a livestock judge evaluate a group of prospect calves. For this event, it's all about potential. These calves are judged on their prospects as future beef prize winners.
4: Structural correctness, but he does not have near the muscle of the steers on either side of him. Of the top four.
3: 4-H competitors showed nearly 3,000 animals at the state fair this year, according to the University of Minnesota Extension. 4-H livestock judging in particular is one of the fair's earliest major events, with competitions held Thursday through Saturday of the first week. To compete, state participants must qualify at their county fairs, but timing can be hectic. Courtney Johnson is a 4-H Extension educator out of Itasca County, which sent 10 livestock competitors to state. She says Itasca County competitors only had 2 days between wrapping up their own fair and leaving for St. Paul.
5: Those animals are ready to go. They've been groomed. They know what it's like to be at a show. So it's kind of just like repack your bags and let's go to the state fair.
3: On Friday, 13-year-old Maddie Wendorf of Beltrami County competed with her prospect calf. She says the competition felt easier the second time around. Her steer agreed.
6: I showed beef last year too, so it's kind of pretty much the same.
3: Beltrami County had nearly 50 entries for the 4-H livestock categories, including 3 first place prize winners at the state level. Though Wendorf's steer did not earn a purple ribbon, she says her goal was to have fun. She also recalled the cardinal rule of state fair etiquette.
6: That if somebody's coming down the aisle with a cow to watch out or else they'll get ran over.
3: FFA and open class livestock events will continue at the state fair through its final day on Labor Day, September 7th. Emma Crabb, KAXE News.
0: That's it for the Up North Report. From the KAXE News Desk, I'm Report for America Core member Stella Mayerhoff, telling the stories of northern Minnesota through local news.
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9: Up next for today's feature, we have North Star Stories. 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Then, we look at ways communities can heal from collective trauma and why mental health support is especially important as students return to school. I'm Bug. 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
1: This week, we reflect on the anniversary of the tragic events at Annunciation Catholic Church and school. We'll hear from families and explore how the community is remembering the victims.
2: Then, we look at ways communities can heal from collective trauma and why mental health support is especially important as students return to school. I'm Victor Palomino.
1: And I'm Britt Ahmet. But first, North Star Stories reporter Zan Holston with some of the news that made the headlines around the state.
3: The new $8 million meat processing facility in north central Minnesota is now giving farmers a closer option for their livestock. The Minnesota Farmers Union plant celebrated the grand opening of the new meat processing plant last week. Some area livestock farmers had to haul animals for 200 miles to the nearest processing plant in Cannon Falls. Farmers Union Chair Carol Anderson tells Ampers member station KAXE that the Staples plant can lower transportation and fuel costs while also reducing stress on livestock.
4: With diesel at over $5 a gallon, that's expensive, you know. And the farmer then doesn't have to do that. There's not as much stress on the animal.
3: The plant can handle up to 15 animals a day and could eventually employ 15 people. Operators say they plan to continue building their steady base of local producers and to add a retail market. A new permanent exhibit with thousands of years of Anishinaabe history is now open at Chickwack Museum. The project was years in the making and funded with public grants and other foundation and private support. Zagandaga Anishinaabeg fills nine areas of the museum with rarely displayed artifacts, an interactive map, an animated account of Chief Blackstone's last walk, and a new mural by Anishinaabe artist Sam Zimmerman. Visitors can also scan each display to hear its story and Ojibwe words read aloud. School districts throughout Minnesota are struggling financially. While some districts announced layoffs earlier this summer, others, like Ely, are going to a four-day week with longer school days. Earlier this summer, the Rock Ridge School Board in northeastern Minnesota rejected a four-day week that would have saved about $250,000 in transportation costs. Instead, Rock Ridge opted to cut programs and dip into reserves. Meanwhile, in the East Metro, Stillwater School District is among the first in the state to go back to school. Stillwater is also redesigning and centralizing bus routes to save more than $650,000 in transportation costs. The district is also saving money with online learning. Stillwater says more than 700 students each semester registered for online courses. Back up north, Duluth is bridging the transportation gap for students. The city is now providing free public transit to middle schoolers. A partnership between Duluth Public Schools and the Duluth Transit Authority already allows high school students and staff to ride for free. Now, Duluth Public Middle School students will have access to unlimited free rides anywhere and anytime by showing their school IDs. A new state law is requiring every district and charter school to have a cardiac emergency plan in place by the time classes begin this fall. The law requires schools to create response teams, run practice drills, and ensure automatic external defibrillators, or AEDs, can be reached quickly in case of emergencies. Parent Kelly Euland became an advocate after her young daughter survived cardiac arrest. She tells the Public News Service the risk isn't limited to students.
5: It can happen to a teacher in her classroom preparing for the next day. It can happen to somebody working in the cafeteria. And so these are all situations that we need to be prepared for.
3: Euland is still pushing for the state to require teachers and coaches to have CPR and AED training. And finally, the Minnesota State Fair is giving music fans something to talk about right out of the, or in, the gate. Bonnie Raitt is opening this year's Grandstand Concert Series. It'll be the Rock and Roll Hall of Famer's ninth Grandstand appearance and her first at the fair in a decade. And while you're at the Great Minnesota Get-Together, be sure to stop by our Ampers radio booth in the Education Building, where a different Amper station will be live broadcasting every day. Ampers produces North Star Stories and represents and supports 17 independent, non-commercial community radio stations throughout Minnesota. For North Star Stories, I'm Zan Holston.
1: Last summer, news of an active shooter at Annunciation Catholic School and Church in South Minneapolis shocked Minnesotans and prompted acts of kindness and support across the state and nation.
2: One year later, The community is coming together to remember the victims and support their families. Reporter Catherine DeSalle has this story.
6: I fed the kids breakfast. They had breakfast sandwiches, and Fletcher had ketchup on his face. My big fear that day was that Fletcher was going to come home and the white shirts would be dirty.
7: That was a typical morning for Molly Merkel and her family in the Kenny neighborhood of Minneapolis until August 27th of last year. That's when the unimaginable happened. 8-year-old Fletcher Merkel and 10-year-old Harper Moisky were killed when a gunman opened fire through the windows of their school, Annunciation Catholic Church, during a school mass. 21 other people were injured. Harper's dad, Michael Moisky, remembers walking his daughters into Annunciation that morning.
8: I remember walking Harper and Quinn up the stairs into Annunciation, told them I loved them, gave both of them a side squeeze.
7: Those seemingly ordinary moments took on a different meaning after that morning. In the years since the tragedy, the community surrounding the Annunciation School has tried to respond to this unimaginable loss with care. They've raised money, delivered meals, and tied thousands of ribbons on trees and posts around the city to honor the memories of those lost and remind the families impacted by the tragedy that the community has not forgotten. Nearly a year later, that support is seen along the shore of Grass Lake. Earlier this month, hundreds of people gathered at the Minneapolis Lake, just blocks from Annunciation School, to dedicate a bench to Fletcher Merkel. Barb Brady chairs the Kenny Neighborhood Association, where Fletcher lived.
9: We're the next neighborhood over from the Annunciation Church and School. Someone calls it a small but mighty neighborhood, because we're one of the smaller neighborhoods, but we have so many wonderful, amazing people who just rose up and said, we will do whatever it takes for the Merkels and the Annunciation family and everybody we can, because we were all heartbroken when this happened.
7: Barb says she didn't personally know Fletcher Merkel, but that she and neighbors raised about $3,000 to put up Fletcher's bench at Grass Lake. She says the community came together after the tragedy to help in any way they could.
9: We all donated. We went to the church and put on flowers. And we raised donations for this bench and meals prepared for them for months, like till Christmas.
7: And it wasn't just neighbors who donated. Funds came in from across the world to support the church, school, and families affected by the shooting. The Catholic Community Foundation of Minnesota says it has collected $4.7 million from nearly 10,000 contributions as of June. But some of the support from the community can't be measured in dollars. The grassroots Bows of Love effort grew to around 50,000 blue and green bows tied around trees and posts across the state. These bows are now being preserved for Annunciation students to transform into a permanent art piece, a reminder of the love Minnesotans have for Annunciation. Back in the Kenny neighborhood that surrounds Annunciation, neighbors still struggle to wrap their heads around how this could have happened in their small community.
10: I just remember waking up to a text from my son's group of friends' moms alerting us to like the neighborhood news. It was just so shocking to think like, what happened? You know, it's an Annunciation. Like, I just couldn't even put it together.
7: Libby has lived in the Kenny neighborhood for 16 years. Her youngest child was in preschool with Fletcher, and her family lives just a few blocks from Annunciation.
10: It's just so frightening. It's just a parent's worst nightmare. This is something that it touches everyone. This is something that can happen in any community because our little neighborhood is so quiet and seemingly so safe.
7: Libby and her family were among hundreds of neighbors who showed up at Grass Lake to honor Fletcher at his new bench. She says despite how hard the last year has been, it's helped to have a community to share both love and grief with.
10: When you go through something that's like collective grief, it's difficult, but then it's also beautiful to see people coming together and showing up, people organizing, laying flowers for the memorial outside the church, and just talking to people was, for me, a way to share in the experience and try to process it, I guess.
7: Fletcher's memorial at Grass Lake has its own story. The plaque on the new memorial bench reads, "For the boy who proved there are fish in Grass Lake." Here's his mom, Molly Merkel, speaking at the site.
11: after we moved in, he asked neighbors if they fished in the lake. Most of them said, absolutely not. There's nothing to catch there. He was convinced otherwise.
7: His mom says Fletcher would spend countless joy-filled hours at the lake, determined to catch a fish.
11: One summer day, he caught his first fish. He put it in a bucket and paraded it around the neighborhood, telling everybody he saw that he caught a fish in Grass Lake. He was so proud.
7: Molly added that after his first catch, Fletcher kept fishing there. He brought his friends and taught them to fish. August 26 was his last day of fishing at Grass Lake. The following day, tragedy struck. Now his bench overlooks the water where he made the impossible possible. He hoped there was something beneath the water, even when other people couldn't see it. His community has spent the last year holding onto hope too. For North Star Stories, I'm Catherine DeSalle.
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1: 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I'm Britt Ahmed.
2: And I'm Victor Palomino. 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At the same time, traumatic events can have lasting effects on individuals, families, and entire communities.
1: To help us understand trauma, collective healing, and the resources available to Minnesotans, we're joined by Marcus Schmidt, Executive Director of the National Alliance on Mental Illness in Minnesota, or NAMI. NAMI Minnesota is a mental health organization that works to improve the lives of children and adults living with mental illness, as well as their families through education, support, and advocacy. Thank you so much for coming on.
13: Thanks, Britt. It's nice to be here.
1: So when we use the word trauma, what does it mean? Like, can trauma be experienced collectively, not only by individuals that are directly involved, but also those who weren't in an event?
13: Yeah, when you step back and reflect,

0: Mac. What we have going for us here in Minnesota, at least, is a lot of support within our community to help people recover.
1: And how does NAMI fit into that collective process?
0: There are a couple of different ways that we're trying to position ourselves to be supportive. I mentioned all these events and the compounding impact. And for many of our communities, particularly our immigrants here in Minnesota, it wasn't just trauma, it was re-traumatization. And so we're positioning ourselves to launch this initiative. It's called Healing Minnesota. And the focus of Healing Minnesota is really to help communities recover, in part by advancing our own resources. So we offer classes on trauma and other mental health related classes to provide that education and support to people who are just trying to navigate some difficult circumstances. And then we provide support groups as well so that what they're feeling isn't in isolation. We know that supportive relationships are one of the keys to moving through trauma and trying to achieve some level of stability. And we're also working with community organizations that are already plugged in with the individuals and families and other community members that are experiencing some of this trauma right now and could really use some mental health supports.
1: It sounds like your partnerships with these other organizations are a way for you to also support maybe some culturally rooted community work.
0: Yeah, that's right. We're always trying to adapt our resources to meet the need. And we know that we have some work to do in underserved communities and our immigrant communities and communities in greater Minnesota that may not have access to all the tools that they need to manage their own mental health challenges. So what one community may need is different than another. And what we see through Healing Minnesota is an opportunity to really build those authentic relationships, to understand literally what the language is that we can speak with each other to try to meet some of those needs. And so the hope here is that through Healing Minnesota, we're really going to be able to expand our impact as well.
1: NAMI functions within Minnesota. Where would you say our state is in terms of availability of mental health resources?
0: We have a lot of work to do when it comes to access. One of the things that we have going for us here in Minnesota is mental health is a bipartisan issue. We know that no matter what side of the aisle you're on at the state legislature, you're willing to invest in mental health. We also know what works. We do have programs and resources that are already in place. We just need to fund them and we need to make them more accessible. When we look at all the conversations that we're having with parents of loved ones who are impacted by mental illness and people who are working within these systems, access rises to the top as far as a challenge. And so that's something that we're going to continue to work to improve. And we're going to work with anybody and everybody who is willing to roll their sleeves up to try to make mental health resources more accessible to people across the state.
1: I know that we're talking to you now in the aftermath of, you mentioned COVID, George Floyd, Operation Metro Surge, and then obviously the Annunciation. What could we do as a community to build in resilience so that we can be ready for the next crisis, if there is a possibility to be ready for something like that?
0: What Minnesotans showed the world in the midst of Operation Metro Surge, following all these other tragic events, is we know how to respond. And through Healing Minnesota and the work that so many others are doing across the state, we're going to show the world how we recover. And one of the ways that we know we can do that is just continuing with this neighborliness, those supportive relationships, and the importance of not isolating right now or through traumatic events is just so critical. We just continue to encourage people to make connections in real life, not on your phone through social media and doom scrolling. And what we really encourage people to do is if you got involved in a community group over the last couple of years, stay involved. If you want to get involved in a community group, reach out to a neighbor because they might already be engaged in some sort of supportive conversation or setting. And just at the end of the day, make yourself aware. Make yourself aware of the resources. Stay plugged in to what's happening in your community and get that help

0: that you need to. And we need to make sure that we're helping the helpers as well.
1: As we get to the end of our conversation, is there anything else that you wanted to bring up and share?
0: Yeah, two things. One, if you or anybody you know is in crisis, please, please, please call or text 988. And two is if you want to learn more about the resources that we have available here at NAMI, whether it's education or peer support, please check out our website at www.namimn.org or check us out on social media, and we're happy to get you plugged in.
1: Great way to end it. Thank you so much, Marcus.
0: Thanks so much.
1: In recent years, Minnesotans have experienced traumatic events that have affected families and entire communities, from the shooting at Annunciation Catholic School to the fear and disruption connected to Operation Metro Surge.
2: To help us understand the true impact of events like this and how to overcome them, we're joined now by Ana Mariela Rivera. She's a bicultural psychotherapist, mental health strategist, and a community advocate based in the Twin Cities. She specializes in healing-centered, community-based approach to mental health with a focus on immigrant families, diverse students, and Latina communities. Thank you for joining us.
3: Thank you for having me.
2: Events such as the Annunciation shooting of Operation Metro Surge are very different, but they can create a lot of grief and anxiety in communities. How can events like this can affect young people and parents?
3: One of the things that I've been thinking about is the integration rather than the idea of like getting over a traumatic event or recovering from a traumatic event. And what I mean by this is that with support, children and families, especially those who were closely impacted, I'm thinking about Annunciation, the school community, what happened that day, they can continue to carry that, but alongside an expanding life, right? So the idea that a child can still remember and even grieve an experience like the ones they had and still experience joy, for example, thinking about returning to school a year after, or that they can be exposed to a trauma reminder and still come to feel safe again, even though trauma happened and hit this community. Healing is never linear. And that's another important thing that we need to remember, that sadness and grief can still coexist with a child and a family experiencing life, being excited about going back to school. I think not just for Annunciation parents, but for all of us who sometimes the start of a school year can trigger some of those fears.
2: For parents that are getting ready for send their kids back to school, how can they notice if their kids are going through that experience of remembering the trauma?
3: I think we need to think about parents like us parents. I'm a parent. I have two kids. And I think a helpful idea is to remember our role as a parent, as a co-regulator of our child's emotions and internal and psychological world. And so modeling, right? Like talking out loud about the things that we may be apprehensive about. Because as parents, we too are carrying some of these anxiety, some of these triggers maybe. And so making those conversations accessible. This is how I'm feeling. How are you feeling? I'm aware that last year was really heavy, was a really hard start of the school year for a lot of us. Do you remember what happened at Annunciation? Do you ever think about that? Do you have any questions about that? Because this is another important thing, is that a year has passed and the understanding that, for instance, a seven-year-old had at the time may be different a year later. Their maturity level is different. Their comprehension level, you know, has grown as a year has gone by. And so children may have different questions. And with that, of course, different anxieties or apprehensions.
2: For many families, especially immigrant families, going back to school can also bring memories of the beginning of the year with Operation Metro Surge. How do you think those families are coping now?
3: I love your question because your question is centering children who have been exposed to another traumatic yet collective experience, and that is of Metro Surge, particularly BIPOC children and children of color, Latino children, Somali children, children of immigrant parents, children of mixed status families. It is important to bring awareness and extend empathy. And this goes for educators, for other parents, maybe whose children's experience is different and reality is different, is to still remember that a lot of these children have been exposed to tremendous, tremendous harm and fear of persecution, of racial profiling, of being separated from their parents. So returning to a new school year for many of these children is going to re-expose fears of separation, for example. My message is that of, let's keep this in mind as educators, as adults working, trying to make those new environments, classrooms, school environments as welcoming, reassuring as possible for a lot of these children.
2: So it's basically going back to communicating, listening, and seeing what are the needs of these children
3: of and children. Their families. And I am thinking about, you know, school staff, teachers, educators, other parents, right? Now, when I think about the families and the parents who are sending their kids to school another year, you know, a lot of conversations I know are happening are around plans, contingency plans. You know, what happens if one of us is missing? Who do you go with? This is a person that's going to take care of you. This is what's going to happen. These are really, really hard and profoundly anxiety-provoking conversations to have with a child, and their parents are having to manage their own fear while also sending their kids off to a new school year. So I wish I had like a list of, you know, these are recommendations. And yes, yeah, certainly discussing plans, trying to keep routines at home as steady as possible, making sure parents are checking in with their kids.
2: Not that you're saying that, it's also as a reminder for the community at large to just be kinder to one another, you know, because you never know what's on the mind of everybody. And a lot of families right now might be going through a lot.
3: Absolutely. I think you put it beautifully. And that is exactly what we can do as a collective and as a community, as a caring and loving community who want to all children to have the best return to school.
2: Ana Mariela, thank you so much for all your information and for coming here to North Star Stories.
3: Thank you, Victor. Thank you for having me.
2: This is it for today's program. If you miss any part of today's newscast, you can find these and past episodes at ampers.org or listen wherever you get your podcast.
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6: All right. Thank you to North Star Stories. I am your close personal best friend and confidant, DJ Oregano. I'm going to be your host here for the next 3 hours. 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

0: All right, so that last song was Mantis by Courtney Barnett. Before that was Fill in the Blank by Car Seat Headrest. And before that was Minnesota Rain. 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

0: All right. That last song was Wherever You Go by Built to Spill. Before that was Cherry Blossom by Empire of the Sun. 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

All right. That was The Star Stay Awake by The Army, The Navy. Before that was White Flag by Vince Staples. And before that was Into the Sky by L.A. Priest. Up next is Shush by Tori Amos. 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
1: All right, that last tune you heard was Parted Ways by the Heartless Bastards. I've been really getting into them lately. They're one of my favorites within like last month or so. Before that was Shush by Tori Amos, and before that was Stars Stay Awake by The Army, The Navy. 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
1: 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I don't know, you read it. 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

0: All right, that last funky tune you heard was Carnival by the Cardigans. Before that was Out of My Bag by TV Star, and before that was Little Echo by Greer. 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

0: All right. That last tune was Francis Forever by Mitski. I'm trying to convert some people to Mitski fans, which isn't a hard thing to do. Before that was The Payoff by Father John Misty. And before that was Dang by Rainbow Kitten Surprise. 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

0: Welcome to the Arts and Culture Collage, a place to post happenings of all things artistic and cultural covering Central Minnesota. 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Hollywood actor Sean Astin, best known for his role in the Lord of the Rings film trilogy, is coming to St. Cloud State University on Thursday, September 24th. Astin will serve as the inaugural speaker in the Bennett D. Moline Family University Speakers Series. Starting at 6:30 p.m. in Ritchie Auditorium on campus, Astin will speak on the subject of mental health. This event is free and open to the public, but registration is required. For more information and to register, go to secsu.mn/Astin. Waite Park Public Library is hosting an author event on Saturday, September 26th. From 11 a.m. to noon, join Minnesota author Jason C. McDonald as he shares two of his novels, Beyond the Bramble Thicket and Mateo's Island Mystery. McDonald will be reading from and answering questions about his books, as well as his writing process, creativity, and more. This event is free and more suited toward middle grade and young adult audiences. Also on Saturday, September 26th, Raina, a new musical, is having its workshop presentation at the Paramount Theater in downtown St. Cloud at 3 p.m. Set against the backdrop of 19th century Paraguay, Raina follows the journey of Eliza Lynch, the former First Lady of the South American country, as she goes from Ireland to Paris and ultimately Paraguay, becoming one of the nation's most celebrated and controversial historical figures. Her life all unfolding alongside the events leading to the War of the Triple Alliance, one of the most devastating conflicts in South American history. The musical's book is written by local artist Jorge Delgado, with dramaturgical support from Anthony Schrock, another local artist. The one-hour workshop presentation will feature a cast of 6 actors, along with live dance performances celebrating Latin American culture. This event is free, however, a ticket is required. To reserve a free ticket, visit ParamountArts.org. And mark your calendars for St. Cloud State's homecoming, September 30th through October 3rd. SCSU's homecoming is the university's biggest red and black celebration of the year, with special events for students, families, prospective students, alumni, community members, and more. I'm Gracie J, and that's what's happening. 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
1: I'm Gracie J, and you're watching the... No, you're not. I almost made a mistake there. Coming up next here in the alt shift, we have Evil Thoughts by Foxy Shazam, one of my favorite artists, and this is one of my favorite songs. So please enjoy. 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

0: All right, that was Dilemma by Green Day. Before that, Tap Out by The Strokes, Shampoo Bottles by Peach Pit before that as well. 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
1: We didn't have tornadoes here until we started putting into traffic circles. 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
0: Today, we're taking a look at the survival horror adventure game, Amnesia: The Dark Descent, from Frictional Games. This game took the horror game genre and cranked it to 11.
1: In the game, you play as Daniel, who wakes up in the dark, empty halls of Brennenburg Castle, with no memory about yourself or your past. All you can remember is that your name is Daniel, and you're from Mayfair? Oh, and someone or something is hunting you. As you explore the castle, you find notes written to yourself to unlock pieces of your own memory, as well as other notes of people you and the castle's baron, Alexander, tortured. After finding out how much you hurt people while studying under Alexander, you swear revenge and enter the inner sanctum of the castle, finding Alexander about to open an interdimensional portal, and you're given three choices of what you can do from there.
0: Amnesia: The Dark Descent was one of the scariest games I've ever played. The game focuses on atmospheric horror elements, and being unable to fight the monsters you come across, your only source of defense is to run and hide. On top of managing your overall health and making sure you don't succumb to your injuries, you also must manage Daniel's sanity, which is centered around an afraid of darkness mechanic. Basically, if you stay in the dark for too long, witness unsettling events, or even by looking directly at a monster, your sanity will drain. And on higher difficulties, if it hits zero, you die.
1: Amnesia: The Dark Descent is one of my favorite horror games, even though it doesn't have jump scares. The atmosphere, storytelling, and world building make this game a truly fantastic experience. What game would you like us to do a deep dive on next? Let us know in the comments. And until next time, Dark Hearts, keep your lanterns full.
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3: 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Coming up next is Somebody Told Me by The Killers.

Alrighty, you just listened to Dig for Fire by the Pixies, Girls Not Grey for AFL, and Get Lucky by Draft Punk. 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

0: You just listened to Francis of Requiem for a Dying Day by Francis of Delirium. And before that, The Adventures of Rain Dance Maggie by the Red Hot Chili Peppers. And then before that, Lucky Man by The Verb. This is 88.1 FM KVSC. And we
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3: Welcome back to Stages on KVSC. Here's what's happening in the Granite City area and beyond. Starting off with Thursday, September 3rd, in the St. Cloud area, Monday Night Jazz will be performing at the Pioneer Place Veranda Lounge from 7 to 9:30 p.m. In the Twin Cities area, Clover's Daughter will be performing at 7th Street Entry with Call Me Fritz and Bright Young Things at 8 p.m. The show is 18+ and doors open at 7. Klung Tight will be performing at the Turf Club with De Lakes and Therapy Culture at 8 p.m. The show is 21+ and doors open at 7. Moving on to Friday, September 4th, in the St. Cloud area, Rose Lynde will be performing at the Red Carpet Main Stage at 9 p.m. Analog Vibe will be performing at the Red Carpet Keller Bar at 9 p.m. Silverada will be performing with Rambler Kane at Milk and Honey Ciders at 7 p.m. In the Twin Cities area, Black Marble will be performing with Public Circuit and Jimmy Cicero at Fine Line at 8 p.m. The show is 18+ and doors open at 7. Red Desert will be performing at Turf Club with Heavy as I and Dad's Nighttime Friends at 8 p.m. The show is 21+ and doors open at 7. Ending Friday and moving on to Saturday, September 5th, in the St. Cloud area, Corey Medina will be performing at the Pioneer Place Veranda Lounge from 8 to 11 p.m. Corey Medina is a Diné singer, songwriter, and guitarist, and is the lead singer for his band Corey Medina and Brothers. System 13 will be performing at the Red Carpet Main Stage at 9 p.m. Doors open at 8:30. In the Twin Cities area, Greek will be performing with Paco at 7th Street Entry at 7:30 p.m. The show is all ages and doors open at 6:30. Robert Lester Folsom will be performing with Oscar Lindsay at Turf Club at 8 p.m. The show is 21+ and doors open at 7. Finally, moving on to Sunday, September 6th, in the Twin Cities area, Mustard Service will be performing with Pity Party, Girls Club, Man Wolves, and Chicano Mosh at Fine Line at 7:30 p.m. The show is 18+ and doors open at 7. As always, don't forget to support your local scene, and until next time, I'm Alan Sucero. Go see a show!
2: Stages on KVSC is brought to you by the booth in the corner of the venue. 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Just take a seat, pull out your phone, and passive-aggressively scroll until you've stayed long enough to justify the ticket price. For a limited time only, eavesdrop on the phone call next to you and feel like a jerk about it afterward. The booth in the corner of the venue. 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

0: I can't see no evil. That last tune you heard was No Evil by Greg Mendez. And before that was Morning Theft by Jeff Buckley. 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
0: All right, we're coming up towards the end here on the Alt Shift. I have been your host, your close personal best friend and confidant, DJ Oregano. I've also been joined by my wonderful trainees who, for the time being, shall remain anonymous, but they will be with me on Monday's Alt Shift. Coming up next here on KVSC, we have news with Emily, so be sure to tune in for that at 4 o'clock coming up here. Thank you for listening today, and have a wonderful rest of your evening and afternoon and whatever time it is. I don't know. I don't know. I don't believe in clocks. I'm going to leave you off here with Criminal Kissing by Ian Sweet. I think kissing should be illegal too. Anyways, have a great day. And you are listening to 88.1 FM KVSC, your sound alternative.

thank you to DJ Basil Oregano. DJ Oregano. I didn't say anything else. That last song you heard from the Alt Shift show was Watching the Planets by the Flaming Lips. And now here is 4 p.m. news.

0: 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I'm Liz, and today is September 2nd, 2026, and it's time for KVSC's 4 p.m. News Edition program. On this Wednesday, I'll bring you the latest news from our local and state community, and then I'll catch you up on what's happening nationwide before we hear from the BBC for today's World News Summary. Your rundown of Husky and Minnesota sports news is coming your way, along with your full Granite City forecast. 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First, out of your local community. During the hour-long debate last night for the race for Minnesota House 14B, candidates Republican Sue Eck and DFL Zach Dorholt clashed over taxes, housing, education, public safety, fraud, and federal funding. KVSC and St. Cloud Live hosted the debate in the performance studio at KVSC with moderators Shay Lalonick and Lauren Breinig. Questions were based on submissions from community members. Candidates' opposing views were evident from the first question when asked how the state government can help Minnesotans facing rising costs. Dorholt pointed to property tax relief and said St. Cloud needs jobs that pay a living wage. Eck focused on taxes and government spending, pointing to a proposal from Republican House Speaker Lisa Daymuth to cap vehicle registration fees at $99. Candidates also opposed views on immigration enforcement. Dorholt criticized recent federal operations, saying the recent presence of federal immigration agents has caused trauma in Minnesota communities. Eck said the cooperation between local and federal law enforcement is important, and the local and federal offices should support each other. Other topics during the debate include the use of automated license plate readers, disagreement of Medicaid and federal funding changes, and candidate-to-candidate questions. You can read the full story on kvsc.org or stcloudlive.com. The man who pleaded guilty to assassinating a Minnesota lawmaker and her husband is expected to appear in state court today. Vance Bolter has already been sentenced on federal charges to 2 life prison terms. He confessed in the case to killing former Democratic House Speaker Melissa Hortman and her spouse, as well as wounding State Senator John Hoffman and his wife in June of 2025. In the state case, Bolter faces 2 counts of first-degree premeditated murder, 4 counts of attempted first-degree murder, felony torture of an animal, and impersonating a police officer in Hennepin County. This is Bolter's 2nd appearance in state court. In his previous court visit, he was approved to have a public defender, and his bond was set at $5 million with no condition. Utility crews are working to restore power to thousands of Rochester residents after early morning severe storms. Rochester Public Utilities officials say there are 149 outages. At the peak of the outage, more than 7,500 people were in the dark. There is a report that power has been fully restored to Century High School. Severe winds knocked down trees, power lines, and caused tornado sirens to sound off. A Minnesota woman accused of murdering her 18-month-old daughter after losing custody is going to prison. Maggie Yang of Champlin was sentenced to Hennepin County Court to more than 31 years behind bars. The defendant will get 196 days of credit for time served. The crime happened early this year. Prosecutors say Yang confessed to putting sleep medication in her young daughter's bottle after the defendant lost custody to the child's father. The child stopped breathing and was taken to a hospital where she was pronounced dead. And the last story for your local and state news. The head coach of a private swimming club is out of a job after allegations that he used some of the organization's money for his personal use. The Edina Swim Club board submitted an email to board members on Monday concerning the ouster of Jeff Rodriguez. The board then notified the Star Tribune that they conducted an internal investigation regarding financial matters. The probe concluded with a decision to fire the head coach and CEO Rodriguez. The board says the former employee has committed to repay any outstanding amount as soon as possible. Nicole Hellman will replace Rodriguez on an interim basis while a search for a permanent replacement is underway. Now for a PSA.
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0: Okay, now for your national news. Jurors are deliberating, have been deliberating for another day in the Lindsey Clancy case in the murder trial in Massachusetts. Yesterday, the jury said they were unable to reach a unanimous decision, and the judge sent them back to deliberate more. Clancy admitted to strangling her three young children in 2023, but pleaded not guilty to three counts of first-degree murder by reason of insanity. Also on Tuesday, I guess today, or today is Wednesday, wow. Also on Tuesday, a woman was arrested outside of the courthouse for allegedly photographing the jurors. Prosecutors allege the killings were premeditated, while the defense says Clancy suffered a postpartum psychotic break. Jurors have been instructed that they may consider murder, manslaughter, or not guilty verdicts based on a lack of criminal responsibility. Iran says five civilians are dead after the U.S. bombed a wedding party in a town near the Strait of Hormuz. Iran's Ministry of Foreign Affairs said today that five people were killed, including a four-year-old boy, and dozens were wounded when a bomb fell on their house. Iran's Red Crescent Society is calling on the International Criminal Court to open an investigation. Meanwhile, Iran's Revolutionary Guard says it responded with airstrikes on the U.S. military bases in Kuwait, Jordan, Iraq, and Bahrain. Kuwait confirms its air defenses have been responding to Iranian missile attacks, and Jordan says its air defenses have intercepted 13 ballistic missiles, presumably from Iran. Severe storms are taking aim at millions across the Northeast. This as more than 65,000 were without power across Pennsylvania, Delaware, and New Jersey as of earlier today. More outages and damage are still possible as storms continue today, with increases of threats, intense winds, large hail, and potentially tornadoes. Flash flooding has also occurred across eastern Pennsylvania, and the risk continues through the rest of the week. A deadly shooting outside an Arizona gay bar is being treated as a possible hate crime. Police say two people were shot dead early Monday in the parking lot of Venture N Bar in Midtown Tucson. The suspect was also found with gunshot wounds and died shortly after arriving to the hospital. It's believed the suspect took his own life. Police say the alleged gunman was carrying a list of LGBTQ-associated businesses in the city and believe the shooting may have been a hate crime. The mayor of Tucson is calling it, quote, a direct and devastating attack on our LGBTQ community. Over 180 Jewish entertainers are voicing their support for actor Mark Ruffalo after he was accused of anti-Semitism. In a letter signed on Tuesday, they said, quote, enough with the false and dangerous weaponization of charges of anti-Semitism against those who are brave enough to point out the obvious, end quote. Ruffalo was previously accused by Paramount of invoking anti-Semitic tropes after sharing a video of Oracle executive Safra Katz discussing technology used to assist Israel. The Marvel star previously denied the accusation, saying, criticizing, quote, criticizing the actions of the Israeli prime minister, a military technology contract, or the executives who supply it is not the same as criticizing Jewish people. Out of Washington, D.C., the House has passed a short-term funding bill to avoid a government shutdown ahead of the November midterms. The bill passed Tuesday by a 370-48 vote and will keep the government funded through December 11th. The legislation previously passed the Senate and now heads to President Trump's desk, where it's expected to be signed. I want to get one more here for you. New York officials are about to roll out an AI ban in school for some of their youngest students. The ban is set to be announced today and would not only restrict the use of AI for at least 1 year, but it would also put a cap on screen time. The New York Times reported the mandate restricts the use of devices for students from preschool to second grade, while students in third through eighth grade are expected to have time limits on using laptops. Teachers will still be able to use AI for things like making lesson plans, but not for grading. And now, let's see, you're going to hear from the BBC and then another PSA.
2: BBC News with Eileen McHugh. The European Commission President Ursula von der Leyen says the attempted drone attack at Leipzig airport marks a new escalation on EU soil. Germany has attributed it to Russia. German police are investigating further cases of sabotage involving critical infrastructure. The US and Iran have carried out their biggest exchange of attacks since July. Iran says it struck American targets across the Middle East. Washington denies Iranian claims that US forces were killed in Jordan. The US Energy Secretary says Venezuela will more than double oil production within the decade. Chris Wright is about to sign an agreement giving a US-backed company rights over oil fields amounting to about a fifth of Venezuela's reserves. An international team of scientists say they may be one step closer to discovering dark matter. They say a single particle collision they witnessed in an underground facility could possibly be the first compelling hint of a dark matter interaction. The Central Bank of the Netherlands says it's moved 86 tons of gold from the US and Canada because of increased geopolitical risks. Most is now being held in the Bank of England. Police in Vietnam have arrested a deputy health minister on suspicion of accepting bribes. They're investigating alleged accounting violations involving a medical equipment company. The American golfer Tiger Woods has pleaded guilty to reckless driving relating to a high-speed car crash. Changing his previous not guilty plea allowed him to avoid the more serious charge of driving under the influence. And King Charles and Queen Camilla will get a preview of the Bayeux Tapestry at the British Museum shortly, alongside the French President Emmanuel Macron. The medieval artwork, on loan from France, depicts events around the Norman conquest of Saxon England in 1066. BBC News.
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0: Okay, now you're going to hear about the weather in this lovely area. Right now, it is 86 degrees, and we have a humidity of 42%. And tonight, we will see increasing clouds with a low around 65, east wind around 5 miles per hour, becoming calm in the evening. And into Thursday, we see a 30% chance of showers and thunderstorms, mainly before 3 p.m., partly sunny with a high near 84. Thursday night, a chance of showers and thunderstorms between 7 and 10 p.m. Some of the storms could produce heavy rainfall, and it'll be mostly cloudy with a low around 64. Friday, cloudy through mid-morning, then gradually clearing with a high near 89. The heat index values at as high as 95. And we won't get much relief with the wind because I'm just seeing 5 miles per hour throughout the day. Friday night will be partly cloudy with a low around 66. Saturday, a 20% chance of showers and thunderstorms after 1 p.m., mostly sunny with a high near 90. And wind speeds 5 to 10 miles per hour. Saturday night, a 50% chance of showers and thunderstorms, mostly clear with a low around 68. And new rainfall amounts could be between a tenth and a quarter of an inch, except in higher amounts. Except there are higher amounts possible in thunderstorms. Sunday, we see a 50% chance of showers and thunderstorms, partly sunny with a high near 85. Sunday night, a 40% chance of showers and thunderstorms, partly cloudy with a low around 64. And Labor Day, a 40% chance of showers and thunderstorms, mostly cloudy with a high near 79 and wind speeds of 5 to 10 miles per hour. Monday night, showers and thunderstorms likely, mostly cloudy with a low around 63. Not the best weekend for Labor Day, but, you know, it happens. We need this rain. And into Tuesday, we'll get more rain. A 50% chance of showers and thunderstorms, mostly cloudy with a high near 79 and wind speeds around 10 miles per hour. Tuesday night, a 30% chance of showers and thunderstorms, partly cloudy with a low around 61. And finally, into Wednesday, we will see a 20% chance of showers, mostly sunny with a high near 77. Well, well, well, what do I have next for you? Next, you're going to hear Down to a Science, and then I'll come back at you with your Minnesota sports news.
4: This is Down to a Science, where we discuss the facts and fallacies behind all things scientific. My name is Alan Susero, and today's topic is the bird flu virus, otherwise known as influenza A H5N1. According to the World Health Organization, influenza A H5N1 is one of the several influenza viruses that causes a highly infectious respiratory infection known as avian influenza or bird flu. In addition to birds, H5N1 has also been known to spread to mammals, most commonly cows and humans. Avian influenza is primarily spread between birds through contact with oral and nasal secretions. However, it can also be spread through feces or milk. The virus is spread between mammals, including humans, in the same way, although infection in humans is rare. Transmission from person to person has yet to occur in the U.S., and outside of the U.S., it is incredibly rare. H5N1 virus in humans most commonly causes respiratory symptoms such as cough, runny nose, sore throat, and dyspnea, or shortness of breath, but additional symptoms include fever, nausea, fatigue, muscle aches, and conjunctivitis, or pink eye. The infection can progress quickly to severe respiratory illness and can even cause neurological changes, such as an altered mental status or seizures. Since 2003, close to 900 cases of H5N1 have been reported in humans, and more than half of them were fatal, according to the World Health Organization. The H5N1 virus is constantly evolving, but health officials keep a close eye on outbreaks of the virus to prevent another flu pandemic. Several countries have developed vaccines in the event of a bird flu epidemic, but H5N1 vaccinations are not recommended due to the limited number of bird flu cases in humans. This has been Influenza A, H5N1, Down to a Science. Tune in next time on Down to a Science for more scientific wonders. My name is Alan Susero. I hope you learned something new. See you next time.

Okay, I don't have too much here for you for sports, but we'll get started. The Vikings are bulking up its defense. The team reportedly signed former Pro Bowl linebacker Kyle Van Noy. The 35-year-old played the last three seasons for the Baltimore Ravens. Van Noy is expected to fill a void at outside linebacker for the Vikings. As outside linebacker for the Vikings after the team traded Jonathan Greenard to the Eagles during the NFL draft. The two current starters are Dallas Turner and Andrew Van Ginkle, who both finished first and second on the team in sacks last season with 8 and 7 respectively. The Twins torched the Detroit Tigers 15-2 to claim their series at the Target Field. Cody Clemens, Royce Lewis, and Ryan Jeffers each went deep in the victory. Minnesota has won 3 straight and hopes to sweep the 3-game set tonight. College football is here with the arrival of week 1. Minnesota will be hosting Eastern Illinois tomorrow, and Iowa State opens the season on Saturday when it hosts Southeast Missouri State. Iowa is also in action on Saturday when it hosts North Illinois, and Wisconsin is opening the year on Sunday when it takes the Notre Dame and Lambeau Field, or at Lambeau Field. And finally, Minnesota United FC is looking to extend its unbeaten streak. The Loons have earned at least a point in back-to-back games, and Minnesota visits the Portland Timbers on Saturday. That is it for your sports news. Next, you're going to hear This Day in Sports, and then after that, Our Living Land. So stay tuned.

0: On this day in sports in 1960, the American sprinter Wilma Rudolph won her first gold medal while competing at the 1960 Rome Olympics. Wilma won her gold medal in the individual 100-meter event, coming in at 11.0 seconds, beating Britain's Dorothy Hyman by 3/10 of a second. Wilma would go on to win two more gold medals during the Rome Olympics for the 200-meter individual event and the 4x100-meter relay. Her performance at the 1960 Summer Olympic Games made her the first American woman to win three gold medals in track and field during a single Olympic Games. Due to her athletic prowess, she became one of the most highly visible black women in the world. Following her return from the 1960 Olympic Games, Wilma also became a civil rights pioneer. Wilma's hometown, Clarksville, hosted a celebration of her recent Olympic success, dubbed Welcome Wilma Day. However, the plans were arranged by Governor Buford Allington, who planned to segregate the event. Wilma refused to attend the celebration upon hearing this, and because of the concerns that she would not attend her own event, the parade was then changed to be integrated.
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2: This is Our Living Lands, and I'm Jill Freitas. Too many Indigenous families lack electricity in their homes, but on the Wind River Reservation in Wyoming, a new project is bringing solar power to tribal homes. Wyoming Public Radio's Hannah Haberman rode along with the crew to check out three homes at different points in the installation process.
3: And this is the one that's applied for the solar here, this tiny house?
4: Yeah.
3: Okay, perfect.
5: Hallie Aragon lives in a repurposed shed with her four-year-old and her boyfriend in the backyard of his family's home in Fort Washakie. Right now, their houses are connected by a thick power cord, running electricity from the main house to the tiny one. But she's excited about someday.
4: Just being able to like turn on a light and not have to worry about the power cords.
5: Aragon works at Eastern Shoshone Child Support down the road. She looked into getting connected to the electrical pole that powers the main house, but says just getting hooked up was going to cost $2,400.
4: Because then it would go off of the whole electricity for the whole house, and I imagine the bill would be up there.
5: So she applied to the Energize Wind River program, which installs solar panels, a battery, and a backup generator. Foreman Austin Hill is stopping by to check out Aragon's tiny house.
3: We're just gonna take measurements and stuff and kind of take pictures of your home and kind of look in.
5: Because it gets electricity from that umbilical cord connection to the main house, Aragon's home is a good fit for the program. Hill peeks inside to see what the solar might be able to help power.
3: A lot of the heat kind of rises in here, and so getting a fan in here would be perfect to kind of push that back down. And
5: the Energize Wind River crew is mostly made up of folks from the reservation, and the bulk of its funding comes from a Bureau of Indian Affairs grant. So far, they've got three systems totally up and running, with more in the works, like Aragon's tiny house.
3: See you later!
5: And with that, Hill and the crew are off to another stop, the Headley house. They live off-grid.
3: Good morning, Reno.
5: They've got chickens, donkeys, dogs, and a sassy pig named Jack. Their system is almost complete. All that's left is a few final touches. Jessie Dorothy is in the Headley's kitchen, tinkering with some electrical wires.
6: I'm a master electrician, born and raised on the Wind River Indian Reservation. I've been at it for over 50 years.
5: Dorothy's working with some of the young guys on the Energize Wind River crew, who are learning the ropes of the trade.
6: Just going through and checking everything out and checking the light switches, and everything's working really great.
5: Dorothy says he hopes the solar program can keep expanding, even as a supplement to those who are on the grid.
6: If this gets going really great, I'd love to see them on every, you know, the elders or the seniors' homes to give them a reduced rate.
5: Reno Headley says the new system is a godsend and that it's going to be nice to just flip a switch.
6: There's light.
5: Down the road and through a few turns is Elder Tommy LeBeau's place. His solar is fully set up, hooked into a new trailer that he's renovating and moving into. His old trailer has a wood stove and a gas generator.
7: I lived, you know, for well over 25 years without electricity, running water, sewers, and stuff like that. I lived the old way, live off the land, you know, best I can in today's modern times.
5: LeBeau spent a lot of time in the Wind River Mountains. He's a big hunter. Decades ago, he got into a disagreement with a local power company after he was late on paying a bill.
7: I was gone for 3 months on the Sundance Highway, we call it the Powwow Highway. But anyway, they shut my electricity off for $11.
5: That didn't bode well for all the meat that was in LeBeau's freezer.
7: For $11, I'm like, wow, you guys, you spoiled all my food in my refrigerator and my freezer on my wild game.
5: So LeBeau was wary of utility companies for a long time. But Hill knew LeBeau and told him about what Energized Wind River was up to. And LeBeau got more interested.
7: I don't have to worry about running to town or to a gas station to get some gas for my generator. So I got to charge my cell phone up myself because people forgot how to read smoke signals.
5: LeBeau's big dream is to get the solar system plugged into a freezer so he can keep hunting and living off the land. 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

0: Good evening. You're listening to Crispy Critics on 88.1 FM KVSC. I'm John Drake, and today joined in studio with MC Reggie. Good evening to you.
1: Good evening to you as well. I'm very excited to talk about these two kind of singer-songwriter albums today. Very kind of mellow, low-key sounding, but we've got some interesting stuff to discuss. We'll be talking about the latest from Loren, and we'll also be talking about the latest release from Marypool.
0: Yes, and both of them were released on Friday, the 28th of August. So that's one of the reasons, but I did want to bring in a couple of fairly like singer-songwriter compositions. And for the first today, we're going to go to Canada for Loren, who is Loren Spear, who lives in Montreal. And they've had one other full-length release out. Leftovers came out about 5 years ago, but with the new release on Royal Mountain Records and Secretly Canadian, Don't Be Funny Without Me, Loren comes back after 5 years. How do you feel about this LP? My feeling is that it's very kind of country and pretty formal when it comes to the vocals.
1: Yes, very folky, pleasant instrumentals. We got some nice banjo and some fiddle. This was a pleasant album to listen to, but especially in comparison to the other album we checked out, not very adventurous. It doesn't really reinvent the wheel, doesn't make me think anything new that I haven't thought about music before.
0: Yes, and you know, the EP that began Loren's career was called Morning and Melancholia, and I was listening in the morning and was really stuck with melancholy throughout Don't Be Funny Without Me. To get a little bit of definition about this LP, it opens with A Song Can Love You Back, and that's the opener, which kind of sets the tone for the fact that it was somebody else's song, and she was in a relationship, and the LP closes with the epilogue, which then they take ownership of their own music. But in between, it's a very sad story of a lost love.
1: Yes, and there's some good tracks on here. I liked Freewheeling, pretty like simple and just kind of a pleasant listen. But as you listen to the album, once you reach the end, I don't really feel as though she had earned claiming her own music and claiming her own voice, just because the rest of the songs on the album, they're very focused on this other person. They're focused on the loss. They're focused on the depression, which is, you know, fair. Focus on that. But then just give me a little journey. Show me that you are moving towards what your own voice is, what your own song is.
0: And you were saying that this LP kind of felt the same as we were passing through, and maybe songs were kind of at a point where we couldn't really figure out what separated them through the narrative of the LP. What we have is a song called Going Through the Motions, which is early, and you had mentioned that Freewheeling was a really fine country song and featured the fiddle of Trent Freeman. Now, we have a little bit more fiddle. We have, I think, a little bit of a Joni Mitchell feel.
1: Yes.
0: Yeah, on Going Through the Motions. And it is, I think, one of those things where maybe one of the early really sad songs that starts the story going on Don't Be Funny Without Me. And I feel like we have something to say once we play Going Through the Motions on Crispy Critics.
2: Take

0: by Loren. That was Going Through the Motions here on Crispy Critics off of her latest release, Don't Be Funny Without Me.
1: With Going Through the Motions, that kind of sets the tone for the middle of the LP. And this is a relationship where they're just kind of putting it on autopilot. And, you know, I think that when you have a lyric like there's parts I tried to play, but I'm not made for silver screens, I just think that that's a little bit reaching when it comes to lyric writing. The one thing that I think works for this is the various string and country roots oriented arrangements in the production, which is an LP that Loren worked on with Fez Gielen and Jonas Bondetta in Ontario, after being on tour for a number of months with the likes of Jeff Tweedy and Men I Trust and even Devendra Banhart. And so they assemble in the studio. There's a lot of guests that help out, and it does have a lot of good going. I really appreciate the banjo, especially.
0: Yes, beautiful. But as you say that, with how well done, well put together the instrumentals were, the vocals don't quite marry with the instrumentation quite as much as I would have liked. I think there's something so free and silly about a banjo and a fiddle. Country music, I feel like, which this pulls from, is just at its core, like really an expression of your inner self. And I feel like so much of country music historically has been about, you know, heartbreak and hardship. But she doesn't take me all the way there. Do you know what I mean?
1: I do. There's a feeling to me that it's a little antiseptic when it comes to the overall production values, especially in the vocal harmonies. Now, there are various artists that help out on the harmonies, including Georgia Harmer, Emily Allen, Loris Kissay, and they all put it on together. But it still feels like, you say, that you've got one thing going instrumentally and another thing going when it comes to the vocals.
0: That's tough, because I feel like if it had melded a little better, I would have liked it a little more. If it just would have been a little rougher around the edges, I feel like I would have appreciated that.
1: Right. And one song that I really think sticks out on this new LP is a song she co-wrote with Casey Lee Anderson called Die Inside. And there's a lot to be said about the lyric content, especially in the fact that this shuffle has a little bit more going when it comes to the overall lyric content and the storytelling. It comes in at number 7 on the 10-track LP, and I do think that this one is the one that really stands out.
0: I would agree. So let's give it a quick listen, and then we will chat all about it. Again, the 7th track on Loren's latest album, Don't Be Funny Without Me, called Die Inside, here on KVSC's Crispy Critics.

0: Music there from Loren on KVSC, the track Die Inside. And I like the fact that we have lines, let me die happily inside this dream. Mm-hmm. It's not like you're totally breaking down, dying inside.
1: Yes.
0: Yeah.
1: It's a bit of a double entendre, which I always appreciate. And the way that they sort of use it, like when you see the term die inside, as you said, it's like your soul shriveling from within. But she uses it when you hear it in the context of the song, let me die inside this dream. You're trying to freeze yourself in one place. You're not falling apart. You're just trying to stop, kind of.
0: And the memories are great. A song that includes the horrible day at the beach and the bad wine and, you know, all that stuff. But then the idea that you said you liked my eyes and I had to close them. Mm-hmm. And this all ties together in, I think, the best song on the LP. And yeah, I think the idea here, Don't Be Funny Without Me, the title track, is, I think, pretty sad in the sense that she can't let go. And if this person that they're in love with is happy, it should just be the case that she lets them be happy.
1: Mm-hmm. Because it's like when you're in a situation like that, I feel like everybody's been in a situation like that. The only thing you can really do to get past it is to leave that person alone and to just be without them. She's pining for this person and she's heartbroken for them, but she's still like following them around like a puppy, you know? And I've been there, but it's just you can't hold that against them.
0: Yeah. What we need to do is move along a little bit. And in a day of singer-songwriters, we have the music of Natasha Samoysh, who is known as Maripool. A new LP in their debut is called Rotten Luck, out on Smoking Room here in the United States. This is a first for a bedroom pop artist who had spent some time from their home in London, which they moved to at the age of 18, going back home and trying to reconnect with their Lisbon, Portugal self.
1: This is an interesting one. They speak about, you know, in interviews about how they wrote this in isolation in a dilapidated fisherman's building with like holes in the walls, which paints a very fun picture. It didn't quite come through to me on the music, this isolation. And in fact, when I think about her writing this album very much sequestered from the rest of the world, I almost wonder if it could have benefited from another set of eyes or ears, rather, on this record, because it doesn't quite get there for me.
0: Well, the producer is Joseph Futak, and I'm not really sure if there's a lot of control on the producer's end on this LP. The one thing I like about it, though, is that it felt a little bit more indie rock, though I believe that we can both say that the lyric content falls quite a bit short.
1: Mm-hmm, yes. This is one thing that I frequently love as a part of lyrics, repetition. I think it can be done exceptionally well. There's an example I will always bring up about off of Mitski's 2018 album, Be the Cowboy. She's got a song called Nobody. And in the chorus, she repeats the word nobody, nobody, nobody over and over again. And she spoke about this in her Genius interview, where she says that those lyrics were based on an actual incident of her feeling terribly and like rocking back and forth in a fetal position, saying the word nobody over and over again. And I think that is such a cool framework to think about music that has repetition, because you can think about it as just like, oh, they're saying this over and over again because they didn't know what else to say. But you can also think of it as like, no, this is like, this is a wailing. This is a mantra. This is sort of something someone is chanting emotionally. And there's a few instances on this album where I think that framework applies, but there are several where it just feels a little lacking in thought almost.
0: Yeah. You know, it is something to be able to channel those thoughts and repeat them over and over for our emotional support. But then it comes to writing songs. And I feel as if the song Close, which is track number 6 on this LP, has the best songwriting over and over. And there's a couple of places where things are being repeated. It's gutting me out. And the just going around. But it doesn't like repeat close. Close is a whole different aspect in the songwriting. And I do think that this is one good with the chorus vocals and as well the clean, effective guitar. All of that makes Close a real standout track on this LP.
1: So let's give it a listen. Here we are on KVSC listening to Maripool.

0: Music from Mary Poole. The LP is Rotten Luck, came out on Friday the 28th. The song Close. I said a lot about how much I like this song, and I know there are songs that have something going for them, songs like Glue and Favorite, and Stuck is one of my favorites, but Little Bones didn't really do it very much. I mean, there's a pretty fine piano, but one aspect of this artist's vocal presence is the smeary, sometimes bright, amped up vocals that are part of the mix, and it might be a bit overproduced.
1: I can see that as well. She does this kind of pitched up chorus that she'll add in the background of a few songs, such as Crossing, which was another one that I didn't care for as much. It almost gives kind of an Alex G feel, but I don't know if it's as effective in this instance as it's used by other artists, just because I couldn't really see the purpose behind it.
0: Part of it is, I think, the fact that they're dissatisfied with their early life in Lisbon, Portugal, and that they're trying to figure out how their life carries on, and kind of a reflection back about how they got there. There's an aspect as well in the mix where there's kind of a weird sound effect, a chatter in the background kind of sound. Yes. And I'm just wondering if that's more Lisbon or London.
1: Right. Because when you think about it, it's she sort of speaks about moving away from Lisbon to London to get away from this past. But when she comes back, she talks about leaving London because there's too much noise, there's too much crowd, and she has a harder time writing a song, which I kind of relate to. I feel as though in the past several years, I haven't written as many songs because I've just been surrounded by so many people. I've wanted to hang out with them

0: rather than right. I don't know. It almost seems as though she's going back home to figure herself out, but it's not the place that's challenging her. I feel as though it's something internal.
1: Stuck is the song that I think explains it, the final song on the LP. But what we should do, we'll take a track here, which is an instrumental, which has as well the sound effect sounds, which I'm not sure exactly where that sits on a vinyl LP, but Lucky Stars in the Sky is the center of Rotten Luck and is, I think, a very strong instrumental when it comes to the bass playing and the guitar. And I do kind of like that because there's no repetition in the vocals.
0: You don't even have to worry about it, no.
1: Lucky Stars in the Sky from Mary Poole on KVSC's Crispy Critics.

0: And that was Lucky Stars in the Sky by Mary Poole off of her latest release, Rotten Luck, came out this past Friday on Smoking Room. And that is about all we have for the album. I like that track. I like the kind of droning that she'll have in the background of a few of these. Comparing the two albums to each other, neither of these were particularly up my alley, but I would say Loren is maybe an easier listen, as it says in some of the promotional material. It sounds like something you might have heard before. Whereas the Mary Poole is definitely going out on a little bit more of a limb and trying different things sonically.
1: Yeah, and I like that as well. It kind of jumped out after spending the time that I did with the Loren record earlier this morning, and it took me out of my melancholy as well.
0: Yes, absolutely.
1: That'll do it for today's Crispy Critics. MC Reggie, thank you very much for an interesting discussion and maybe a little bit of crispness around the edges.
0: Just a little bit. But, you know, you got to keep it crispy on Crispy Critics, John Drake.
1: Indeed. And Diversions is next.
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4: Hey there, it's time for the Wednesday Diversions. My name is Bruce. I'll be your volunteer host this afternoon, early evening, filling in for Madge and Ruby. Thank you to John Drake and MC Reggie for another fantastic Crispy Critics program. Currently 84 degrees, feels like 92 on the campus of St. Cloud State University. And it appears we're going to stay into the summer weather here for the next, well, at least through the holiday weekend. Upper 80s to low upper 60s and low 70s for evening lows, and it looks like maybe a week from now we'll get into the 70s, and then I think we can all admit fall is creeping in the air. All right, a quick community reminder here and a promo from Bug on Metro Bus, and then we'll get into some music here. In the community interest, KBSC reminds you that the Stearns History Museum is presenting the program From Carnegie to Community, Our Public Library, on Thursday, September 3rd, which is tomorrow. The event is part of the History Unboxed series and begins at 6 p.m. The program examines how our public library came to be, including how it began with a donation from Andrew Carnegie and then evolved to become the vital community space it is today. 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And this is just another community reminder from your friends here at KVSC.
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0: That was music from the artist Widespread Panic. The song was North from Dirty Side Down. Okraville River with Unless It Kicks from The Stage Names. And we started off the Wednesday Diversions with Paul Simon. Have a Good Time. That's from 1975. Still crazy after all these years. We got a little promo coming up on Eclectic Breakfast, and then we'll be back with more music from Cat Power.
1: Fading moonlight, growing sunlight. The roosters crow, dew upon the grass. 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

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That was Tennessee artist Zoe Amba. New music, Another Time from Eyes Full. Went back to 1987 with U2 Running to Stand Still from the Joshua Tree. 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

Beth Rotel and Teacher from their benefit release, and we started off the set with Big Head Todd and the Monsters, Don't Tell Her, from Beautiful World. Well, we got time for a couple more here before the 6 o'clock hour on your Sound Alternative KBSC.

0: That was new music from The Strokes, The End Has No End. Before that was the Yeah Yeah Yeahs with Gold Lion from Show Your Bones, and R.E.M., Mr. Richards from Accelerate. All right, we're at 6:01 on Wednesday Diversions. Hope you're enjoying the show, having a great Wednesday evening. My name is Bruce, filling in for Madge and Ruby. Up next, we have music from the Indigo Girls, but first this.
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This is the Wednesday Diversions Program. We just heard Absent City with Ticker Tape Parade from Continue Normal Living. Modest Mouse sang Gravity Rides Everything from The Moon and Antarctica. The Tragically Hip, Yawning or Snarling from Day for Night, released back in 1994. And also 1994, The Indigo Girls, This Train Revised. Up next, we have local music from Chastity Brown on your Sound Alternative.

supporting local music in Minnesota. We just heard a nice song, three set of local music. Chatham Rise with Soon from the Trillium release. Sidewalk Diamonds sang Nothing, and that's from Dreams of Dance Floors. And we started off with a single from Chastity Brown, Mad Love. 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Up next, we have in music, The Clientele.

The voice of St. Cloud, KVSC, we just heard The Paper Kites, Give Me Your Fire, Give Me Your Rain. Wilco, I'm Always in Love from Summer Teeth. Beach Fossils, Anything is Anything from Bunny. Ricky Lee Jones, Matters from Ghosty Head. And The Clientele, Since K Got Over Me from the 2005 release, Strange Geometry. Well, we got time for a few more tunes before John Drake steps in and does the Whole Lotta Blues program from 7 to 10 p.m. I want to thank you for being here. My name is Bruce, filling in for Madge and Ruby. 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So be safe and take care.